0: 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Teddy Riley told me that Bobby Brown almost messed up this whole song, My Prerogative, because, well, I'll let Teddy explain it.
1: Bobby walked out of the studio on me because he didn't want to sing it the way he got it now. When that happened, Lil Salas and MCA told him, you need to get back in the studio or we're going to shelf your album. And a whole bunch of stuff happened and he came back in the studio. He didn't apologize. But he went in there and sung that song, and at the end of the song, well, you know, he had to add his 2 cents in there, talking about, if it doesn't turn out right, we don't do it my way. You know how Bobby is.
2: Right.
1: You got to have 2 cents. And then when we finally did it my way and we finished it, I said, you still want to do it again? He said, oh, we ain't doing this again. This is right. And then he apologized.
0: Sometimes them R&B dudes are worse than the rappers. But not these guys. H-Town's own Century. Don't mind right now on Magic 102.1 where R&B lives.

0: 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Now, I got to say, that is one of Cedric the Entertainer's funniest jokes centered around the song Week.
1: Black folks love to sing song loud, don't know the word, do we? Don't be knowing our word. We'll just break out, you know, that's my jam. I get the pizza, my teeth, and my top, my pen, my news, I'm a chump, and subject to mom and me, and my ten, and my ten. That is my jam, girl, that is my ten.
0: Cedric ain't lying. I got more songs that you love, but you don't know now where to. Coming up for you less than 6.5 on Magic 102.1, where R&B lives.
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Chris Breezy's got a song and it's called Wood.

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0: 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Relax, Magic Under the Stars. Saturday, October 24th in the Woodlands. We are just a little over a month away from seeing Babyface, Keisha Cole, H-Town's own Major, and Tanya Nolan. You can get your tickets right now at myhoustonmagic.com. Have a wonderful weekend, everyone. Be loving, be peaceful, be kind, be respectful of one another. Show some grace, show some mercy, show some patience, and show some love. Because love, my friends, will cover a multitude of sins. I hope your team wins this weekend, as long as your team ain't playing my Cowboys. 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
2: 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It's the Heavy Hitter DJ Enough. 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
1: 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So

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2: With who?
1: The girl next door, you know? I don't know what to do.
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0: Hey, little April, where's your little sidekick?
1: Little? Who are you calling little?
0: You.
1: Me? Oh, I'm not little, and neither is she. So why you call her little April?
0: Well, little girl, little April name was commissioned by a great man, my dad.
2: Yeah, my sidekick gave me this name, so I'm stuck with it. 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
1: I'll be your new sidekick, little April, but you can lose the little for me, uncle.
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1: 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All the chronic in the world can even message you. 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You know what I'm saying, baby? Now check this out.

0: fought before us, marched, and sacrificed for the right to vote.
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Hey, family, it's your girl, Darlene. And as I welcome you to this week's countdown of the Spirit Top 15, I got a new song for you this week, an off-the-record smash. And you're going to be excited to add this one to your inspirational music playlist. I promise you that. The Vintage Vault is on the way, and it is one of my favorite songs from one of my favorite artists of all time. So, yeah, I got the chat room, all of that good stuff. So we're going to go ahead and get started with the countdown right here with number 15. Here it is on the Spirit Top 15.

0: just you wait.
1: That was number 15 on this Spirit Top 15 Countdown. Here's number 14.
2: He cannot fail. Say it again. Tell him there is no failure. Say it like you believe it. There is no failure in God. Listen.

0: Wee! More than you could ask or ever think. He wants to do more.
1: That's song number 14 this week, and here's number 13.
2: So let me testify. I was born in Haiti. My daddy was a minister. He believed in having churches in the hood, you know what I mean? He brought us to Newark, New Jersey after Brooklyn. 1108 South Orange Avenue. Let me take you back to what gospel, Caribbean vibes felt like in that church.

That was number 12 right here on the Spirit Top 15. And coming up, I've got songs number 11 and 10, along with the Vintage Vault and our special guest this week. It's all coming up in 5 minutes right here on the Spirit Top 15 Inspirational Hits in America.

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0: Welcome back to the Spirit Top 15. It's your girl, Darlene, and I hope you are enjoying this weekend. Here is song number 11 on this week's countdown.
1: Thank you, God, for giving us our identity in you. We can know who we are because we know whose we are, and we don't have to work for your approval. You've called us by name.

0: That was song number 11. And we're going to move it right along to number 10. It's The Spirit, top 15.
1: Hey, hey, hey, hey. Ladies and gentlemen.

0: That was this week's Vintage Vault. Now it's time for me to get into this week's special guest interview. Welcome to the show, family. Bishop S.Y. Younger is with us tonight. Hi, Bishop. How you doing?
1: I'm amazing. How are you doing?
0: I'm doing great. I am doing great. I'm so excited about what you just did in New York Times Square, because I know it catapulted something in the spirit realm that we just won't talk about. Okay, we got to talk. First of all, with your preaching self, Lord have mercy. What we going to do with you, sir?
1: Keep me in prayer. Keep me in prayer. I always say the more public you are, the easier target you become. And sometimes when we look at people who are doing well, you know, we celebrate it and we should. But when I look at people who are greatly used by God, in the midst of the celebration, I'm always wondering what did it cost them and what price are they currently paying? Mm-hmm. And so I'm thankful for the accolades and words of encouragement. Mm-hmm. But I always tell people, get in the gap and really pray for your anointed friends.
0: Yeah. Woo! Say that, sir. Yeah. Say that, sir, because people have no idea what the assignment on our lives is costing us to stand before you and do what God says. Yeah,
1: that's right. And that's why when people, you know, you are bringing up New York Times Square. Yeah, it was amazing what God did. You know, the Lord has blessed me. I've been doing ministry around the world. My greatest passion is missions.
0: Yeah.
1: And so just a few years ago, I almost walked away from pastoring. Because my passion is so much missions. The mission field, I don't just serve the mission field. Some kind of way the mission field serves me. And, you know, Jesus said when he ministers to the woman at the well, he says, it is meet for me to do the will of my Father. I'm full because I'm doing what I know I've been called to do. But the Lord has been dealing with me about the crutch between calling and assignment. And so something may not be your forever assignment. Your forever calling, but it could be your present assignment. And I just wanted to be sensitive, whether my Nazarite vow to pastoring or whatever, if it's a season or if it's forever. But what I'm doing is serving what's in front of me. And so doing Times Square, it was definitely a God thing because it was the most inconvenient time. When I say the most inconvenient, I always say you're not called by God until you're inconvenienced by God.
0: Jesus.
1: So, darling, God gave me that, dropped it in my spirit. I was in a staff meeting trying to make payroll for the staff for our homeless shelter. We just opened up the largest home for the unsheltered in our region.
0: My God.
1: And what people don't realize is that when you do a homeless shelter, a facility like that, you know, the people don't pay to stay.
0: Yeah.
1: You gotta have, it's 24/7, so you gotta.
0: Yeah.
1: Pay staff. And while I was in that staff meeting, the Lord just leaped in my spirit. And I said, Pastor Claude, I said, the Lord want me to do something in Times Square. And so he kind of looked at me because he knows what it is to have a leader that has ADHD. So he's trying to sense, you know, is this the Holy Ghost or is this one of the moments? You know, he just don't know what and he was very respectful and kind. He says, okay, all right, maybe that's something we can work on next year. I said, well, at least just try to find out. He called them. They said, yeah, over a year out, you have to plan that.
0: Yeah.
1: Let's just say God connected us with a church in New York. I went there to preach called Hope NYC. Pastor Shari, a Latin pastor who has over 32 countries in her church.
0: Woo!
1: I bring it up to her that the Lord dropped it in my spirit. She said, we're the right people to talk to. We know people in the office.
0: What?
1: Faith. Then they tell us something just opened up August the 28th. Now, darling, you have to realize we're talking about 2 months ago.
0: Oh, my God. This is what I'm talking about right here. This is the kind of stuff. Family, listen, we have Bishop S.Y. Younger. We're talking about the revival in Times Square. We're going to get further into this conversation because he said something I got to go back to. We're going to come back and finish this conversation. Plus, I got songs number 9 and 8 on the way right here on the Spirit Top 15 Inspirational Hits in America.

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0: song number 8 on the Spirit Top 15 Countdown. Now let's get back to the interview. Chopping it up with Bishop S.Y. Younger. Bishop, I have to be honest with you. You said something earlier. Sometimes God will gift you with several gifts. And then when you're anointed, you could operate in these gifts and be anointed, right? But sometimes we have to ask the Lord, what is my assignment?
1: Yeah.
0: What do you want me to do right now? Right? And sometimes God has to put you in a place of despair to get you to even ask the question.
1: Yeah.
0: To get your attention, to get you to the place where it's like, am I doing something wrong? Or am I not somewhere I should be? What is going on here? You know what I mean? But in these particular times, I know that the people that listen to the Nightly Spirit, there are some people in that place right now.
1: Yeah.
0: There are people that whose lives are being torn apart, and they don't know if this is because it's warfare. They don't know if it's being shaken into alignment. What in the world? And I've heard you preach. I've been in the congregation. I've watched you preached.
1: Are you serious?
0: Yes, sir.
1: I'm glad I didn't know, because I'm telling you, I'm a fan. It threw me off.
0: I've been in the congregation. I've watched you on videos. I know you know this. This is a walk with God that is different.
1: It is.
0: Can we?

0: We're at a Joshua. Many of us are at a Joshua chapter 3 moment of our lives. Yes. Where the Bible said, we have never passed this way before.
1: Yes.
0: We don't know this place. We're at an age we've never been before.
1: Yeah.
0: We're in a post-pandemic culture.
1: That's right.
0: We grew up in church, but we're not blessed with the ignorance of generations past.
1: Yeah.
0: We know too much. It's affected. It has shaped the way we think. It has shaped it the way we interact. And I call it a holy frustration.
1: Yes, it is.
0: And the reason, because every frustration is not demonic. I don't believe it's a devil to rebuke. It is a calling to unpack.
1: That's right.
0: Like, what is this holy luring?
1: You know,
0: every year during this time around the Jewish New Year, Rosh Hashanah, you know, I shut in for 7 days. And I told somebody the other day, when the weather began to change, I can feel the wooing of God. I can feel the luring, like that Song of Solomon. And the frustration, and to people who are stagnant, your frustration can come off as rebellious, demonic, not grateful, not appreciative.
1: Mm-hmm.
0: But God put it in me. God put it in Rachel, the desire to birth a child.
1: Mama.
0: Like, he gave her ovaries. Mm-hmm. He gave her body is yearning to produce.
1: That's right.
0: And I'm not satisfied with just having leaves and no figs. You know, like, how many more titles are we going to come up with?
1: Come on.
0: You know, how many, like, this desire for affirmation one day a week is exhausting to me. I need to win. You know, when you're winning and you're in your calling Monday through Saturday, you're not going to fight over who's going to be over the chicken committee.
1: That's right.
0: I'll serve, I'll volunteer when I can, but because my ministry is bigger than temple, you know, I'm called to the marketplace.
1: Yes.
0: And, you know, that's a holy frustration. And I think, and I'm going to tell you why I believe moments and connections like this is important, and for people to hear this conversation. People need exposure.
1: Yeah.
0: I think we thought we knew what God was calling us to do.
1: That's right.
0: Because we had limited exposure to options. When let me tell you, in 2005, I started the Ramp Church in April.
1: Mm-hmm.
0: In June, I went to India for the first time.
1: Mm-hmm.
0: And when I came back, I wept. And I had opened up my church, had planted it, but it wasn't official yet to that October. And I went to my pastor and I wept. I said, I made a mistake. He said, what is it? I thought I was called to be a pastor. I said, I'm called to be a missionary. Because in my culture, missionaries were women.
1: Yeah.
0: They were all white.
1: Yes. Yeah. For sure.
0: And so I was thankful for a pastor to help direct me. He said, no, the Lord is calling you to pastor, but he's giving you an international burden. Mm-hmm. He says, because if you don't have a burden for the nations, you can't put it on your people. But I thought about it, how limited I would have been if I had not been exposed.
1: Man, Bishop Younger, man, listen. Family, I know we've been sitting here talking, and some of y'all are going to watch this, and you're going to rewind it, and you're going to keep watching it, and I'm grateful for all of that. But Bishop, we got to have you back sometime.
0: I forgot we were taping.
1: I know, me too. Good. And it's fine. I appreciate you so much for your time, Bishop. And thank God for you, and thank God for your staff and your team, and for everybody that was involved and changing so many lives in Times Square. God bless you, sir.
0: God bless you, darling. God bless.
1: Now, coming up in the second hour of the Spirit Top 15, I'm going to go to my phone lines for this chat room topic. I got the top 7 songs in the country in just 5 minutes right here on the Spirit Top 15.

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Welcome back to the Spirit Top 15. Your girl Darlene here. And this hour, you're going to find out who's going to have the number one song in the country. Plus, I've got new music on the way. But before we do all of that, let's keep the countdown moving. Here is number 7 this week on the Spirit Top 15.

to number 6 on the Spirit Top 15. And guess what, family? I can't let this go without giving you some new music, right? It is on the way. But first, here is this week's number 5 song on the Spirit.

0: everybody clap your hands and glorify him. Y'all remember that song?
1: 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And family, we are having a good time. I hope you're having a good time. This is great. This is fantastic. 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Plus, the author record smash is on the way. We're going to do this right here on the Spirit Top 15.

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welcome back to your number one weekend countdown with your favorite girl. It's your girl, Darlene, and we're counting down the hottest inspirational hits in the country. We'll get to number one shortly, but check out who's got number four on The Spirit.

0: That's number four on the Spirit Top 15. And here is song number three.
1: Come on, let it rise. There's no place I'd rather be.

It's number three this weekend on the Spirit Top 15. And I'm going to the phone lines to hear what you've got to say in just a second, but not before the Off the Record Smash. Here it is.

0: That's this week's Off the Record Smash. Now it is time to go to the phone lines for this week's chat room topic.
1: It's neighbors. Have we forgotten how to be good neighbors? Have we lost the essence of community? Let's talk about it, you know, because what happens when there's an emergency and the only person that's close to you is your neighbor and you don't even know them, child? What's their name? Do you even know their name? Should we be more intentional about being good neighbors? You're in Darlene's chat room. Tell me your name and where you're calling from.
2: Hey, my name is Dakita. I'm calling from Baltimore.
1: All right. What do you say to this?
2: I can relate. I guess I feel like the communication is lost because it's like we living in so much craziness, like in today's world, that's like, who can you trust? Like, and sometimes that can even accuse your neighbors. So that's why I feel like communication can be lost and neighbors become distant. And I was listening to you talk, so like, not to like know like your neighbors' names and the people that you're living around, it do kind of feel weird. You know? But like I said, it's because of the world we're living in.
1: Yeah.
2: I guess that's what makes some of us distant.
1: You're in Darlene's chat room. Tell me your name and where you're calling from.
3: Lynn. I'm calling from Michigan.
1: All right, Lynn, what do you say to this tonight?
3: I think we have forgotten how to be neighbors and good neighbors at that. I had a new neighbor that moved in next door to me and decided she wanted part of my property, and that was a problem.
1: Oh.
3: And still is.
1: Oh, she wanted a part of your property.
3: Well, she asked me if she could do some designing on my half, on part of my property that's adjacent to hers.
1: Hmm.
3: I said no, and she has not been very nice ever since and just kind of tried to take over.
1: That's a trip. Like, wait a minute. The nerve.
3: So, no, we're not as nice and kind and
1: neighborly.
3: You know, forthcoming. Yeah, it's not good all the time. But I had beautiful neighbors prior to her buying the house.
1: Mm-hmm.
3: Never had a problem with any of my neighbors to the point that one neighbor, I gave them the key to the garage, so they had so many people over there, they could park in my garage whenever they needed.
1: Aww, how sweet of you.
3: I know. And then the neighbor not from heaven wasn't very good.
1: Neighbor not from heaven. But the neighbor not from heaven.
3: You know the opposite.
1: You're funny. I love it. What we're talking about is us. Are we good neighbors? Have we forgotten how to be good neighbors? You're in Darlene's chat room. Tell me your name and where you're calling from.
4: My name is Renee, and I'm calling from Houston, Texas. And my thoughts on the topic is, I grew up in community. I was telling my daughter that I knew somebody on a 10-block radius on the east, northwest, and south of where I lived. I knew at least one person, but I know my neighbors very well, and they're pretty nice. I have a neighbor on the right-hand side, the left-hand side in front of me. There's three neighbors, and we're all different nationalities, and we all get along very well. And if something is going on, we tell each other. So I make myself neighborly, and they're neighborly with me.
0: I appreciate your engagement and your calls. Thank you. Thank you. Coming up, we're going to find out who's the number two and number one song in the country, all coming up on the Spirit Top 15.

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we're back, family. Your girl Darlene on the Spirit. Top 15 inspirational hits in America. I can't believe we're already almost at number one. Well, listen, of course, we have to give you number two before I tell you who's got number one. And here it is. Number two this weekend on the Spirit.

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0: That was the number one song this week on the Spirit Top 15. Congratulations to you and every artist that made it in the Top 15 countdown this weekend. Before I let you go, let me give you this selfie session.
1: You know, maybe somewhere along the way, we became very good at building houses and not quite as good as building neighborhoods. You know, we've got cameras watching the porch and phones connecting us to the world and packages arriving without leaving home. We've got entertainment on demand. And yet sometimes we don't know the name of the human beings that are living a couple of feet away from you. And I'm not suggesting that we abandon our boundaries. Of course, wisdom and safety and privacy does matter, but so does community. Because there may come a day when somebody near you needs to know that somebody sees them. You know, it could be an elderly neighbor, a single parent, a grieving widow, a new family, a child. Or maybe one day it could be you. Jesus was asked, "Who is my neighbor?" And after telling the story of a stranger who stopped to help another stranger, he essentially changed the question. Maybe it isn't only who is my neighbor. Maybe it's, am I being one? Maybe that's the question. You don't have to know everybody's business and you don't have to become everybody's best friend, but perhaps we can know a name, offer a wave or a hello. You know, notice when they are absent, or share a meal or check on them after a storm or something. And remind somebody that they live near people who actually care. And that they're there. Because sometimes community doesn't begin with a program. Sometimes it begins with, hey, I don't think we've officially met.

0: family. Maybe this week we put neighbor back in neighborhood. What about that?
1: Follow me on Twitter and on Instagram. And don't forget, join me next weekend. I'm going to give you the biggest songs, the best interviews from some of your favorite artists. It's your girl, Darlene. I'll see you next weekend on the Spirit Top 15 Inspirational Hits in America. Bye-bye for now.

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0: Good morning, good morning, good morning, and welcome to Sunday Morning with Reverend Al Sharpton. I am your host, Reverend Al Sharpton, and we're live this Sunday morning, September the 20th, from the radio studios of WBLS 107.5 FM in New York, but we are live at FM nationwide as we pause for this unique 1 hour national conversation heard and participated in by people in every state and every region of the country. Well, let me frame some of the things that we should discuss today. And of course, you're not limited to them. We urge you to bring up whatever issues you want to at 877-544-6290, 1-877-544-6290. I say every Sunday morning, we don't have to agree as long as we're not disagreeable. We can talk and debate the issues without getting ugly. And in fact, I like to talk to people that may have a different point of view. And of course, I enjoy those that can maybe share my point of view, but say it better than me. All are welcome. 1-877-544-6290. Well, top of the news the last 24 hours is President Trump has raised the bar on him being an autocrat by banning the reporters, the staff of MS Now, where I host the show, CNN, and Politico, and every major news outlet, including Fox News, has protested this, saying that this is a certain attack on freedom of press, and it could happen to them. Let me be real clear. Yes, I'm basically an anti-Trump person. Yes, I think that he has set the nation back, our black community back, women back. Yeah, all of that. But having said that, this issue is even bigger than that, because if you allow presidents, because they don't like the coverage of a media entity, whether it's a Democrat or a Republican, once you open that door, you will only have news outlets that support the sitting president to be allowed to have access to the White House. Now, maybe I missed something, but the White House is supposed to be the people's house. I was never sent that email that changed. In fact, the president and his family only lives in the White House while he's serving office, or she's serving office. It's not their house. It's certainly not their fan club in the press room. But as we see more and more the attempts to eradicate the right to vote, the attempts to deal with redistricting voting districts. Now we're going to restrict who has media access to the White House. There is a clear, blatant trend toward having an autocracy in this country. And if we don't stand up now, we will not be able to stop this train later. How do I say we should stand up? We had to vote. It may not be risque enough or trendy enough for some, but it's basic. You have to put people in power in the Congress and in the Senate and governors this year that will slow this train down until we can halt it in 2 years. It's just that simple. He's doing tariffs that has increased the cost of living immeasurably for people, including his supporters. Look at the price of diesel oil and gas prices. Diesel that you have to use on farms. And these are his supporters. Look at what he's done in terms of the districting of and the redistricting of various maps that will reduce our power for black congressional power and influence. Look at what they're doing in health. They are literally saying we don't need vaccines, and you have a measles outbreak in Pennsylvania. While he and his head of health and human services are discouraging vaccines. I mean, what does Trump have to do for some of you? Fly to your city, come to your house and knock on the door and slap you for you to understand how he feels about you? That's my view. Let's hear what yours are. By talking about voting, early voting begins in the United States, midterms elections that really can control the House and the Senate. We see that Virginia launched early voting with three more states expected to follow in the coming weeks. Check your voting. We have started a national action network, voting brigades. I was in Houston last week. I did this show from Houston. Going to Ohio the end of this week. We're working out the times and locations. Going to Georgia, Atlanta, and Augusta. Going all over as a follow-up to the August 28th march that we committed. And forming voter brigades in each one of these cities that we're going to, particularly the cities that couldn't get to the march because bus companies didn't honor certain things that were obligated. Others, the ball was dropped in other ways, but I'm still fighting to get some of the money back that we paid for buses that didn't come. But we are determined to come to those cities and others. Voting brigades will engage in people volunteering and being trained to do phone banking and on election day in a given city, be there at the polls with their cell phone saying, come on and vote. We'll film any interference with it. We're there. Give them a comfort level. And I want community influencers and pastors and social activists to be part of it, doing shifts on election day as voting brigade. We can't miss this moment in history. I also want to bring up, I was looking online that Converses had to pull an ad that had a Chuck 70X sneaker that in many ways trivialized the Ku Klux Klan lynching. And I'm glad someone caught it, raised it. We are being culturally offended so repetitively that many of us are letting it go. Or just something else. I don't care if people say sticks and stones break your bones and names will never hurt me. All of that rationalizing, disrespect, disregard, and outright bias. Well, the reason why you don't let insults go by is it affirms to not only you, but your children and your children's children, your value. It's not about reacting to them. It's about an act of saying, fine, you're going to be in the marketplace. Government is giving you clearance to sell your product. I'm a taxpayer. You're not going to do it on my watch. Just that simple. You do what you want to do. But you're not going to do it under sanctioned ability to sell your product. So that and a lot more going on. Give me a call and be heard, as I said, nationwide in every state and every region of the country. All you have to do is call us at 1-877-544-6290. We have announcements to make sure you watch Politics Nation with Al Sharpton live at 5 p.m. Eastern Time today. And I really want a lot of you to stay on watching the show. You will not regret it. I only have people on that's in the thick of what's going on. They're in power and influence or have a real analysis. I don't just put people I know on as a favorite of my friends. And tonight is going to be one of those nights that shows that. Former governor of North Carolina, Roy Cooper, who's running for the Senate, U.S. Senate in North Carolina, he'll be on live tonight. President Trump went into North Carolina to campaign against him this week. I'm going to talk to former Governor Cooper about why he thought the president thought it was necessary to go out there and campaign against him and what he's going to do in our community if elected to the Senate. I'm also going to have on the candidate for governor, Democrat, David Jolly, the Democratic candidate in Florida, running against Byron Daniels. Byron Daniels is the Republican MAGA black guy running. I'm going to have Jolly on. And I'm going to have Jermaine Johnson on, who's running for governor in South Carolina. So it's going to be quite a lineup tonight, as well as some analysts and specialists on this First Amendment situation. All right, let's go to the phones, 1-877-532-5797. Let me also tell you that are in the New York area, don't forget the Politics Nation today, but also New York and Connecticut and New Jersey, be at the Saturday Action Rallies every Saturday at 9 to 11 at the House of Justice in Harlem, 6 Hancock Place, which is right at 124th Street and Morningside. All right, let's go on to start to the phone. Let's start in Wilson, North Carolina. Foxy, 107-104 to Tim. Tim.
1: Good morning, Reverend. Good morning, Reverend Al. I want to speak on the media thing, Reverend Al. Now, I know I called in, you know, before I had said, I don't know why the Democrats are not painting Trump as a dictator. Now, you know what I can't believe, Reverend? Is that they're really painting the daggone Democrats as dictator. First they went socialist, now they're saying they're communists. And Trump is the communist. Anybody could do that. Now, Reverend L, let me finish on this one. Now, I heard Ossoff. Ossoff is great. And we do got some good Democrats that's coming in. It's just like they came in too late. But I think this has been like a media failure. The media has been like light on Trump. And it's coming back to roost now because they catered to him at first. And they shouldn't have never let him get away with nothing. And now they're trying to make a comeback and get things right. And I hope they can. But this is what happened. This is the perfect storm. I don't know what sent Trump here. The only other thing I got, Reverend L, is the GOP, not the GOP, but the Democrats, when they estimate things. Now, Trump put his own job guy in there. He fired all those people because the numbers, when they had the numbers right. Now they come out. I heard one report that they said we had 37,000 jobs gained. Then the Republicans come out and say it was 140-something. And the Democrats don't say nothing. And the cost of this war, they said it was $1 million a day, $1 to $2 million a day. They keep saying this cost 37 billion for the last 7 months. Democrats got to get right on these guys, Reverend Al.
0: Yeah, no, I totally agree with you that there needs to be, you know, I think that I keep hearing people talk about this person is strong, this group is strong. Yeah, anybody's strong if you're not challenging them, right? I think it was boxer Mike Tyson said, everybody's got a plan until they get hit. And I think that they're not hitting them enough. That's why we had the march. That's why we're doing the brigades. That's why other groups are doing things. You got to come after them. You're not going to, because they're wrong, they're going to fall. You got to go in for the knockout. Let's go to Houston, Texas, Magic 102.1 to Lester. Lester, you're on Sunday morning with Al Sharpton.
2: Yeah, good morning, Rev. And I'm still fired up coming to see you last week when you preached at Lily Grove.
0: Oh, okay.
2: I'm headed that way now to hold your parking spot, even though you only got to do that second Sunday of September. I'm going to hold the spot, make nobody get in your spot. And I hope Reverend Terry K got you your National Action, the blue T-shirt. He was holding back.
0: Yeah, I got it. I have it. He sure did give it to me. He did.
2: Yeah, yeah. People talk about religion and politics don't mix. But I like the way you broke down the book of Numbers and the book of Exodus. And you talked about the people, how they were sparing in the land, you know, a bad report.
0: Right.
2: And then you talked about Daniel being a king. That's politics. David being a king. You talked about Daniel in the lions. Then, you know, that's politics. So what book are you looking at?
0: You were there. That really was my sermon. You were there.
2: Yeah, I was there, brother. You got down, well. But let me say this, and I'm going to hang up. I've seen pictures of you and Sugar Ray Leonard, and I think Jesse Jackson and Donald Trump. This was years ago, and people be making the comments. You see there, he hang out with Trump. But my thing is, the same people that say that, they've been on pictures, they've been at places with people 20, 30 years ago that they don't hang around with now. And just because you hang out with a person, they might be your friend, but you don't have to agree with them.
0: Yeah, well, let me tell you, I'm glad you brought that up, because it was about 35, 40 years ago. Trump used to go to all of the fights, Don King's fights. They had a deal with him. I was there because I was a guest of Don King, and Trump would hang out at these fights because he had the contract with the Atlantic City Convention Center. And Trump came to National Action Network Convention. Let me tell you something. I don't have a problem with people coming around me that I disagree with. Sean Hannity's been to our convention. Bill O'Reilly's been to our convention. Newt Gingrich has been there. I've taken the same position. The question that they ought to be asking, Lester, is that if Sharpton was standing up for the same thing 35 years ago, Howard Beach, Bensonhurst, all of that, and he's standing up for now, then why are you calling him names now, Trump, when you were there taking pictures with Sharpton? I haven't changed. Trump has gone the other way.
2: Yes,
0: and when he did, we marched on him on Central Park 5. So I'm glad. They ought to put them pictures up and ask Trump, well, wait a minute. He saying the same thing he did say then. What happened to you? That's a very good point. Thank you for your call. Let's go to Manning in Freeport, Texas, Magic 102.1. Manning.
3: Good morning. Good morning, Rep. Thank you for taking my call. First, I want to say something about the voting in Texas. The citizens of Texas need to understand 30 years of Republican rule since Ann Richards. Nothing has really gotten better for none of us in Texas. And they're talking about giving house vouchers and lowering taxes. The Republicans is one had taxes on the citizens of Texas for 30 years. Now all of a sudden they got to change their heart. Never fall for the okie doke. And number two, I want to bring a good message back to you guys. Oil Change International, we flew to Japan because of the explosion of June the 8th of 2022 here in Freeport with liquefied natural gas. We had to go to the Japanese government because the Texas government wouldn't do anything about the explosion that it impacted the community that was delivered. So now we have the Japanese government, which is the finance ministry, coming down to do the investigation about the explosion. What I'm saying in this is that we can't sit back and expect our government to do what we have to do for ourselves. Because at the end of the day, you look at what's going on in this country, it wasn't like this when I was born in 1962. It was nothing like this. We had to fight for our rights. We had to fight for every ground that we walk on. But at the end of the day, they don't represent our values. And Mr. Trump has shown exactly who he is. He has shown exactly who he is. But we need to show him exactly who America is.
0: That's
3: and
0: right.
3: Vote him up. Thank you for taking my
0: That's
3: call.
0: That's right. Whoever is in office, local, countywide, statewide, nationally, reflects where we are as people in America. Just that simple. They are a mirror as to where we are. And I think that we need to be self-aware of that. Let's go to Irma in Pittsburgh, Pennsylvania, Classics 102. Irma.
4: Yes. Hi, Reverend Earl. How are you?
0: I'm doing well. How are you?
4: I have a lot of things that are on my mind, but two things stand out. And one is that he has promised in this December he's going to reinstate the draft for the 18 to 26-year-olds. I haven't heard any parents complaining or anything because you know what that means.
0: Yeah.
4: They'll be killing their children. And
0: a guy that didn't go to the Army himself or in military himself.
4: Right, he's a spur band, has
0: right.
4: his spurs on his heels.
0: Right.
4: But, and the other thing I have, I'm very upset about, is even if we as Democrats have the blue wave that they're expecting in the midterms, how will they be effective if they will not seat them?
0: Well, I think that that's where they're going to have a problem. Is that they're going to have to seat them because many people keep saying, well, Johnson will not seat them. They will not convene. They will have to, by law, convene them. There's no way. If Johnson does not seat them, then he invalidates his own certification. You can't certify half of the House or even if they have the majority, you can't certify that. So unless they seat them, you can go into even the Supreme Court that just did go right on the redistricting thing would have to say that you can't have an invalid court, an invalid Congress that only certifies the ones that agree with a certain political party. I know they're bluffing that, but I think that even the Supreme Court showed this week that there's some things they can't do without destroying everything in the country. And they would be destroying Congress if they allowed that to happen. All right, we're going to take a break. We'll be right back. More of you on the phones, 1-877-544-6290. Sunday morning, Reverend Al Sharpton. Be right back.
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0: starting with the man in the mirror, asking him or her to change their ways. 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We are committed to holding those with influence accountable. But the one we know we can shape and mold and make them better is the one we see in the mirror every morning. 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Don't forget Politics Nation with Al Sharpton, live at 5 Eastern Time on MS Now. And I want everybody tonight, I'm going to have on the candidate for U.S. Senate in North Carolina, former Governor Roy. He will be on, Roy Cooper, he'll be on, talk about how President Trump came in there this week and campaigned against him, why it's important for him to go to the Senate and turn North Carolina blue, and it would help Democrats take the Senate. Also going to have on the candidate Jermaine Jackson in South Carolina running for governor, and the Democratic governor, gubernatorial candidate in Florida, David Jolly, who's running against Byron Donalds. And I still can't get over, that's Byron Donalds. I won't even talk about it. But watch Politics Nation, 5 p.m. Eastern Time, today on MS Now. Let's go right back to the phones. Let's go to Robert in Indianapolis, Indiana, WTLC 106.7.
1: Good morning, Reverend Al Sharpton.
0: Good morning.
1: I wanted to talk about AI.
0: Okay.
1: Yes, I wanted to talk about AI because all of us get spam calls, and they now put like a little coffin in because we were complaining about AI and being called by computers, and they want to fool us that it's real. So since they did that, they do hear us. So from now on, whenever AI calls me, I say, I'm not going to talk to AI until Congress fixes AI. I'm trying to make people understand. And we do have a voice, and we speak truth to power.
0: Yeah.
1: Thank you, Reverend.
0: Thank you. I agree with that. You know, when I read, staff brought to me 3-4 months ago that AI companies were being challenged by the AFT, American Federation of Teachers, and made them put up $27 million, something like that, to train teachers on AI. I said, well, we're going to put pressure on them to do that in the black community, fluency. I'm not supporting, nobody's supporting there, where they're trying to build the companies or the various ports. We're talking about basic fluency. We need to do that. In Houston last week, we had an AI a fluency for black community session with National Action Network. Susan Hearn, who heads that up for National Action Network, who used to work with us years ago, is teaching that. Basics. Your children are AI and you don't even know what it is. And you don't know what they're on because you don't know what to look for. So you're absolutely right. I agree with that, and we're doing something about that in NAN. Thank you for your call. Let me go to William in Long Island, New York, WBLS 107.5. William?
2: Good morning, Reverend Al. How are you doing, sir?
0: I'm doing very well. How are you?
2: I'm doing good, sir. Sir, back some time ago, a lot of the ladies at my church had asked me, could I take them to church, take them to vote? And I had no problem with that since I live on the island. I take them to Brooklyn. But the ladies is like in their 80s, is coming in their 90s.
0: Mm.
2: And when I get there to their polling venue, they don't have their names or anything. I don't know what the reason is for it. And I just don't know.
0: All right, well, I think that's why Thank you for your call, William. That's why we're doing these voter brigades. We need to have people, and we're doing it in New York. It's going to be one of the cities that's going to start 20 to 25 days out calling people that are registered and getting calls. People need to check before they go vote. Can you check to see am I on the rolls? I don't. I'm older. I don't know how to check it. So that's why we're doing these voter brigades. So you keep listening, so that we can at least where you can say to people, have you called in the NAN and checked your registration and your districting? Because they redrawn some districts. We're gonna have that set up. We're in the process of putting that together now. That's part of the follow up from the march. Let's go to Vincent in Plainfield, New Jersey. Vincent.
3: Good morning, Reverend Sharpley.
0: Good morning.
3: I'm thankful that I'm here today to be able to speak with you. I know next month is going to be a big day for you, but there are other more important days coming ahead, and things that are going on right now need to be addressed. One of the things that, of course, I want to point out is that there are some matters that we have to attend to. One is that we have to attack dishonesty, this criminal enterprise in any way that we can. But we also have to be prepared. Of course, you've already admonished people, as I have in the past, about being prepared to register, if not registered already. Then, of course, to vote, wherever you want, and to vote for whomever you want, not just based on a particular party, but based on, what you know about a person. We may have to exercise not only the mail-in ballots, of course, to make sure we still have that right to do so, because there's no intent for us to be participating in the enterprise, and we have to do what we can to assure our place and to make sure that our rights are protected and that we don't, just follow along and then have them prop up a person who is a manufactured leader for us and just vote for them without being discerning and think about what we're doing. Mumia is still in prison. There are people who have illuminated a path for us to, see what must be done. So with Malcolm, Minister Farrakhan and others, as well as yourself. I've participated in a number of events with you and others. I'm prepared to do what I must to do, but we also have to look at when we had the bus boycott, long before my time, but whatever we did then, we could do it again. We don't have to follow what the so-called leadership wants us to do. We can
0: You're right. We need to study what we're doing, clear what we're doing, and deal with the results. People can call things old school, new school. I want the school that's going to educate and empower us. Some old school stuff works. Some new school stuff works. It's not one or the other. All you got to do, as you say, Vincent, look at your opposition. They're not arguing between old school, new school. Trump is 80 years old. And one of their leaders that was wrongfully killed, Kirk, was a young guy in his 20s. They weren't fighting each other. They were fighting for each other. And we should have the same strategic intelligence to bring us together rather than divide us. To go back to slavery days, old Jed against young Buck. I mean, come on. All of us need to be free. Brother Imhotep in Indianapolis, Indiana. Let's go to him, WTLC 106.7. Brother Imhotep.
4: Good morning, Reverend Al. Thank you for taking my call. I'll get rid of the brief. Number one, that 7-2 decision, Supreme Court on the mail-in ballot. Alito and Thomas are nuts. That should have been 9-0. The Constitution is clear about states controlling elections. If people, the man was just talking about the 80 and 90-year-old, if they could do mail-in voting, that would be great. If they, because lines may be long, it's in the third, depending on where you are. I just want to throw that out there. Number two.
0: Wait a minute. Before you pass that, so people understand what you're saying, it's very true. On the mail-in voting that went in front of the Supreme Court, that we were scared that they would even go with Trump on that, that they mail-in voting was going to be processed through his own cohorts, but he was going to do it through the Department of Homeland Security and then DOJ, which would stifle Homeland, which would stifle early voting. And the Supreme Court came back in a 7-2 decision, 7 of the 9, and said, no, you can't interfere with these elections, no. And the two super conservatives, including Clarence Thomas, one of the two, voted with Trump. So what he's saying is very important, which says to me, as I was saying to the last caller, on some things, they're so ridiculous, even the conservative Supreme Court votes against Trump. But he's going to push the envelope as far as he can. Go ahead, Brother Imhotep.
4: Yes, yes. And you're right with this. Civics need to be dropped down, I think, to fifth grade. Understanding the issues, each community needs to understand what's going on. Children need to be taught at an earlier age the importance of voting, what the issues are, community by community. Because I work with children, mentor children, and I'm asking them, what are they being taught? What books are they reading? They're not reading any African-American authors. They're not reading any with the book bans. And I'm in a majority black district. And children are telling me they're not getting any information from black sources or black authors, nothing from Michael Dyson, nothing from King, nothing from Eber Kende. Heck, they probably didn't get nothing from you. So we've got to do a better job of educating our children, because that's where the change always starts, with young people. So we've got to take hold, make sure we're getting them to understand these issues, and make sure they understand as they get closer to voting age and understanding the power of the electoral process, that they participate and make sure the needs are met of, by, and for their community and the people of that community. Thanks for taking my call, Russ.
0: All right. Thank you for your call. Let me go to Chris in Houston, Texas. Magic 102.1.
5: Yes, good morning, Reverend. Be quickly. I want to let voters know, let us be prepared to go register, get ready to vote. Get all your business in order, so we won't be turned around. They want us to be lazy. Let us not be lazy. And I want to wish my baby sister a happy birthday, Tracy Lucius. She'll be 59 years old. Thank you. September the 22nd. God bless you.
0: All right, and happy birthday to your baby sister. Happy birthday to our senior vice president of NAN, National Action Network, today. Ebony Riley's birthday today. Let me give her a shout out on her birthday. Let's go to Gail in Bloomfield, New Jersey. Borders full. I'm choosing WBLS 107.5. 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
6: Good morning.
0: Good morning.
6: I wanted to talk about Mitch McConnell. I saw him on television. And he looked like he wasn't even in his right mind. Why would they have a person still in office like that?
0: Because they need that Republican vote. And he did look very, very sick. But they are afraid if he if he has to step aside, that they'll take a special election and can lose that seat. And that is what it underscores. Why voting is so important, because they wouldn't be doing that if it didn't mean nothing. You got all these people, some of them just some paid provocateurs, or vote no mean nothing. Others just ignorant or ignorant, as my mother used to say. But they wouldn't be going to these extremes if it didn't matter. And take a man in that kind of condition and make him hold on like that shows you the power it is if we use it, because that's how they use it. They put that man in, and even on as sick as he appears to be, they want him to hold on because they do not want to lose the Senate. If they lose the Senate, they know that laws will change. They know that investigations will be up on the agenda. Don't. For 1 minute, one of the most bogus things I've heard is Trump telling people that you got migrants and illegal immigrants voting, and that's why he wants them to end the early voting or let them glean the list of the voting of the of the early voting list. Well, as I reminded people at Saturday Action Rally yesterday, if the migrants, illegal migrants, voted last year before last, and illegal immigrants voted year before last, they must have voted for Trump. Does Trump forget he won the election? So who did they vote for? He won the election. The Republicans won the Senate. The Republicans won the House of Representatives. So if illegal immigrants voted, they voted for y'all, Trump. So what is your point? Yeah, I didn't think so. Let's stay in Houston, Texas. Magic 102.1 to Jay. Jay, you're on Sunday Morning with Al Shout.
7: Good morning.
0: Good morning.
7: Hello, guys. Hello.
0: Good morning.
7: Good morning. I'm calling in reference to the Epstein file. Some of them always create something to get the people mind off of the Epstein file. Why have it been so quiet?
0: Yeah, I thank you for saying that. I've asked members of Congress and the Senate why. You know, you can walk and chew gum at the same time. Why are they not continuing to bring up the Epstein files? You just see one of the people that were involved in that, I think his name is Black, Leo Black, refused to come before Congress. They should not let that go. If we are in a society and a culture now that permits men with power and money to violate young, underage girls, children, and let that go, then we have no moral fiber in this community. I think you're absolutely right. All right, I got to go. Let me go see what Wayne in Houston, Texas, got to say. Wayne, I brought my healing oil. I was going to anoint you. I was looking for your church. I went back and got some of my holy water. I was looking for you.
8: No, man, I tried to make it, but something came up. I said, I'm going to catch him off.
0: Yeah, Trump probably was on TV live, and you just lost your mind. But go ahead.
8: Yeah. Well, look here, man, I heard you say something pretty profound, you know, a little bit back. You said black people are the biggest supporters of the Democrat Party, and they need to put us first, that they can't win without the black vote. But, you know, I don't have nothing against illegals, browns, Middle Easterns, other people. My biggest fear is that they have something against me and black people. The problem with black people is they want to love everybody, and they think everybody's going to love them back. But black people don't understand that other races of people don't really love them. Now, Whoopi Goldberg made a good point. She said, if you're Jew, nobody's going to know you're Jew. You're going to look white unless you put that little hat on the back of your head. But if you're black, everybody going to know that. Now, everybody should know that the black man is the most hated man in the world. So, I mean, I can't understand why anybody would say abolish ICE, you know, because they're protecting black people from people from other foreign countries that don't like them.
0: Well, you know, and like I just said, Wayne, you hear the music, we got to go. The people that

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7: Welcome back to the Public Affairs Podcast. I'm your host, Sky Houston. And for this segment, I'm joined by the CEO of Covenant House Texas, Mr. Anthony Flynn. I'm looking at his face in the studio. He is not a stranger. In fact, I love his light when he comes through. Welcome to the show. Welcome back to the show, Anthony.
8: Thanks so much for having me back. It's a privilege and an honor to be back with you.
7: Absolutely. Now, there's an event coming up. I want to go ahead and put it on you guys' calendar. Saturday, September 26th at 3 o'clock. I do want you to earmark Guts and Glory, the Corporate Obstacle Challenge. Guts and Glory should make you just put your hands up right now and give glory. But Anthony, tell us about this Guts and Glory. How did you get this name? And it sounds a little strenuous.
8: Yeah, actually, it's an event that we do at Covenant House Texas on an annual basis. Bear in mind, I've only been the CEO for just over a year, so it lived before me. But the goal of the event is to bring companies together, to bring, you know, people who want to come together as family or friends, and they compete in obstacle courses, but on behalf of a great cause, which is eradicating homelessness for youth.
7: I was going to say, not just any homelessness. I remember the last time you came, you had a young lady in the studio with you that had a crazy good story. When I say crazy, it was crazy, but it was so good and impactful. Is she still with you guys? What's her name?
8: Actually, Jasmine. And believe it or not, she's not with us for a good reason. After we left your show, Jasmine ended up getting a job at a law firm. And so she is now officially independent and doing her thing. So from homeless to actually, and honestly, her salary is the highest paid salary we ever had in the history of Covenant House, Texas. So she got a signing bonus and everything.
7: Talking about some guts and glory, if I remember her story correctly, she was a young lady who moved here, got robbed in the parking lot. She got robbed?
8: She was doing a DoorDash and took the food up to the door. They robbed her, took the food, and took everything she owned, including her car. She was sleeping in a car.
7: Hold on while my flabbers are still gassed, just remembering the story. And she found Covenant House, and now she is moving on up like George and Wheezy.
8: Yes. So she is earning. She's a high-powered earner is what I like to call her now. Has her own apartment, fully furnished, clothes, working in a tower on a high floor at a very prestigious law firm, one of the largest law firms in the world, actually.
7: That excites me. And when I don't know how my brain works like this, but my brain is connecting no guts, no glory. She had guts to get connected with Covenant House. If I remember her spirit, she was the one who wanted to help other youth. So they knew about Covenant House. And now a year something later, she's being blessed to have a promotion. Talk a little bit about the Covenant House, Anthony, real quick. I want to get to the event, but tell them more about how youth find Covenant House and what services you guys provide.
8: Absolutely. So if a person is 18 to 24, they're homeless, we are a place for them. Jasmine found us actually because she went to HPD. The Houston Police Department directed her to us actually. So many young people who are aging out of foster care, who are victims of domestic violence who are trying to escape human sex trafficking, if they're 18 to 24, the word gets out about Covenant House Texas, and we provide comprehensive wraparound services to help them basically land on their feet, develop their life skills, find a job, keep a job, and advance in the workforce.
7: And I want us to set that background, that backdrop for what you guys do to go deeper into this conversation about guts and glory, because this event brings corporate teams together to push their physical and mental limits, but to also fuel programs that give our youth a real path forward. So segueing into guts and glory, tell me a little bit about what's going to happen and who are some of the corporate leaders that'll be a part of this.
8: Yeah, so we have various companies, several banks, several conventional corporations who are going to be part of the experience. The bottom line is it's about a 3-hour event, and there are both, as you said, physical and mind obstacle courses that they go through together. The name can be intimidating, and a lot of people hear it and they wonder. Honestly, we have 70-plus-year-olds going through the experience. So on the one hand, it's physical, but on the other hand, frankly, almost anybody can do it, and people do it at their own pace. It is a competition. We make it fun, but, you know, we have people who, you know, who literally, I mean, we had 70-plus-year-olds participating.
7: Now, you got the watch saying 70-year-olds, Anthony, because I've been seeing these 70-year-olds on social media, on Instagram, like kicking people's butts in regards to physicality. So young folks, don't think you got it over the 70-year-olds because they got that grown strength.
8: Yeah. No, absolutely. No, you're right. And I wasn't saying that as a point of discrimination against age, but it was more or less the fact that some people would assume that it's like for people who are, you know, 18 to 24 who are jumping over big walls and all of this stuff. And I'm saying that, no, it's sensitive to whoever you are at whatever age, at whatever your physical ability is. Most anybody can join us for the experience.
7: Now, at face value, this is a fundraiser. Every great organization has to have funding fueling their efforts. So why did Covenant House choose this high energy obstacle challenge for a corporate engagement rather than doing like a traditional gala? Like, it's gala season. Folks out there who got y'all's galas, I'm a gala girl. Get me at your galas. But why did you guys decide to do this versus a gala or traditional fundraiser?
8: Yeah, we were looking for an unconventional way to bring people together. It's a way to actually, honestly, for companies that participate, they genuinely can empower their team. So there's a lot of collaboration and leadership development and teamwork that comes as a result of participating in this experience. And so we wanted to do something unconventional that gave companies a true opportunity to invest in their teams, not just compensating them more, but actually invest in their leadership development and create collaboration and opportunities for them to do teamwork and partnership together.
7: Now, Anthony, I know I'm taking you fast. Let me dial down a moment. I'm taking you fast. You look fast. Like you, that guts and glory look like it's up your alley. But what are you asking corporations to do? Like at this stage, this event is coming up later this month, the 26th of September. What are you asking corporations to do today?
8: For those who want to sign up, teams typically run between 8 and 12 people. You know, you can come with as little as 8 people or 12 people. So you could go to our website, www.covenanthousetx, as in Texas, covenanthousetx.org, and they can sign up. There is a minimum investment to actually sign up to get a team to participate, but we would love to have more teams. We have room for about 10 more teams, actually. So we feel confident we're going to max out capacity. So if anybody wants to participate, now is the time to go on our website and actually register so you can be a part of this incredible experience.
7: Any takers, go ahead and go to the website. What about the observers? Because I'm going to come and just watch the people who got the guts.
8: Yeah. We would love to have you come and observe. Yes.
7: I got guts in my head, but I'm going to just give God his glory because I'm going to just watch. But where did the term, immediately when I think about guts, no glory, I'm thinking about Jeezy, but I know Jeezy didn't come up with the term no guts, no glory. Where did that term come from? Is that a military term?
8: No, you know, to be candid, I don't know. Again, the phrase, the term, the event was named prior to my onboarding, and it is a part of a national experience. So several of our sites across the country actually participate in it. And so it's not something that I'm taking credit for, and I don't know who actually originated it.
7: I think I'm going to give it to the military because that's what's in my brain. Not only that, but you guys have your guest speaker for this particular event, which is Mike Sorrell. I hope I said his last name right, but he's a retired Sorelli, but he's a retired U.S. Navy SEAL, former Marine. And I recall seeing a book of his. So it caught my attention when I saw that flyer that he was coming. I was like, yo, just being in the room to hear that man talk. it's going to get you some guts.
8: Yes. Mike Cirelli is a beast, as we say, right? And he would never say this publicly, but I will say without giving too many details, Mike was on the ground when Osama bin Laden was captured. So he is an incredible man who is doing incredible things for our world, for our country. And now he is stepping on stages and stepping into companies, helping them grow and scale and really building a community and leadership. So if you're out there and you are interested in taking your leadership game to the next level, and or if you're a company that wants your team to come together in collaboration and get to the next level, man, Mike, he is an incredible human who can bring that energy and help with that transformation.
7: Absolutely. And I recall I listened to one of his audiobooks maybe last year sometime. That's why I love seeing him, you guys bringing him. I read his audiobook and he gave some techniques and strategies that they use on the battlefield mentally to keep their soldiers going forward. It takes mental tenacity. So just a little bit more about him. He speaks on leadership, resilience, teamwork, and performing under pressure. Those things you can use in life as a layman. Also, for the corporations listening that want to do some training, mental tenacity for your workers, bring them out. We're living in an AI world where people aren't using their brain, aren't using their skills, aren't building. You got to be able to use all of those things together, even in the AI world. Because how are you going to tell AI what to do if you ain't got nothing in you? So listen, you laughing, Anthony. I'm just so sincere. Mike is incredible. And I'm just pushing that point because people need to come out and hear him. Like, corporations really invest in your people and yourself, your business, by coming out and being a part.
8: Absolutely. And it's a nominal investment when you think about the fact that you get a chance to participate in the experience. We'll have food and beverages on hand. You know, we have a company, Lifetime is actually facilitating, Lifetime Fitness is facilitating the whole experience. You know, we'll have the food trucks afterwards and people get to hear from Mike Cirelli, right? So to try to create that experience on your own would cost you a whole lot of money. So we're covering a lot of that for you, but you get to participate. So we hope that those who are listening will be a part of one of the remaining 10 teams that are optional to be a part of this experience.
7: Yeah, heard him throw it in there. It's only 10 teams available still. That's if they want to have a team in it. But are there still tickets available if we just want to attend?
8: Yeah, people want, we would love to have people come out if they just want to see the experience. You know, we would love to have people come out. That would be amazing, actually.
7: And don't forget, this is a fundraiser. So any, if you do just come, or can they just donate towards the cause?
8: Absolutely. Yeah. Feel free to go onto our website and make a contribution of any size. You know, that would be amazing too. Yeah.
7: Because I saw you guys have a new facility. What's going on over at the Covenant House?
8: So we just opened up a year ago a brand new 104,000 square foot facility. And as you said, it takes a lot of money to run that bad boy. I mean, it literally costs us millions of dollars. You know, when you think about providing clinical and medical services, we feed 3 hot meals a day. Everything is made from scratch. So our chef makes all the food. So we give our young people fresh, ready, you know, made on the spot food. We don't just give them stuff out of packages, you know, so, but they sleep, you know, we have 150 beds available for our young people. I mean, it's an incredible campus. And for those who have not taken the time to come by and visit, we would love to have you so we can show you the whole experience, but lots of amenities and availability for those we serve.
7: I'm pointing a finger at myself because I'm one of those people who need to take a moment out to come and visit and really put my eyes on it. Anytime I have somebody on the Public Affairs Podcast, I'm saying I'm believing in what you guys are doing. Sometimes I'm just learning about what people are doing in Houston. Houston is known as one of the most generous and philanthropic cities. So I have a philanthropic heart deep down, and I really love to see the organizations being supported because it takes a lot to keep this running year to year. And the young lady we talked about earlier, she wouldn't have been able to get that job or been in position. How did she, do you guys have a program where you put the children, the youth before organizations?
8: Absolutely. In fact, we have a career services program. So it's very comprehensive. We actually have a retired pediatric neurosurgeon who is now running that program for us. And he invested, to your point on Jasmine, he invested a lot of time, I mean, countless hours to ensure that she had everything she needed to be successful. So resume writing, interview skills, interview prep. I mean, all the things that you can imagine that it takes to prep a young person, especially imagine a young person who we have a young man working our front desk right now that never went to school. Literally, I'm not exact. That's not a hyperbole. That's not an exaggeration. He never went to home school. He never went to public school. He is literally over the age of 18 and manage to get through life and never show up at a school. So we're teaching him some of the basic functions, but he's actually working out. And one of the nicest young men you will ever meet in your life, which is why he's actually working our front desk, and we're equipping and empowering him as he's learning how to read, you know. Yeah.
7: And how long has Covenant House been around?
8: Oh, 44 years. Yeah, it's a 44-year-old organization. But many people who come and see our facility are blown away. It's not what you think when people think homeless shelter. You know, that's the first people think of, a rundown, beat up house that's falling apart. We have an immaculate 5-star facility. So the young people who come through our doors get a heightened level of dignity and appreciation. We celebrate them every morning. It's music blasting when they come through the doors. And we're telling them that they're a blessing to us, not the other way around. So I'm trying to teach our culture and our staff that we're the ones who are blessed by having them in our presence, and we treat them with royalty and dignity. And that's the goal, so that they understand that there's somebody out there that loves and values and appreciate them, even though others, family members or friends, whomever, have quote unquote thrown them away. That's not, we don't get down like that. You belong to us now. We are your family. We love you. We value you. We have your back. And that's the spirit that we're creating for our young people.
7: I hear you, and I see the passion in your eyes as you're saying that. I see how red you just turned when you started going in on that. Let me flip the script on you real quick, Anthony. What has changed your life in the last year?
8: Oh, this work. Yeah, it's been, you know, I had a you know, pretty interesting story growing up, being born to a teenage mother. My mom was 16 when she got pregnant with me. So honestly, as I see young people come through our doors, I'm reminded of my own mom, who was pregnant, who had me, and who was nomadic. You know, didn't necessarily, I mean, she never went homeless, but she never had stable housing until she was much older, you know. And so I've kind of had to relive that, to be honest. So a lot of tears shed for me over the last year, but tears of joy from the vantage point that God allowed me to matriculate through my own story. And now, for those who are out there, right, who are wondering, why am I going through this? I'm equipped to serve the person I used to be, right? So if I hadn't gone through the story I went through, the passion that you just saw in me turning red came from me understanding, you allowed me and empowered me even to go through what I went through, so that I could be in a position to help every young person who comes through our doors. I can be a hope for them. Like, I'm proof that regardless of your situation, you can turn out like this, you know. And so that's been a transformational experience for me over the last year. And I'm excited every morning to get up and be and extend an olive branch to the young people who come through our doors.
7: Yeah. I love that you've connected the fact that you are equipped, right? Oh, absolutely. And you can show proof because you've been equipped and you're still standing. Let me ask you this. What's the hardest part of you doing this every day? Not when you go into the office, in you, if you had to ask yourself, what's hard? What is that answer for you?
8: Honestly, it's wishing that I wish other people had the same passion I had about this work, to be honest. And so it's hard for me, if I'm being brutally honest, which I will be. Yeah, exactly. So oftentimes we have people who show up, frankly, even employees or volunteers. Sometimes people show up and it's like they're doing these young people a favor. Right. You know what I'm saying? And it's like, nah, you know, so that bothers me, because I know my personal story and I understand how that can rob a person of their dignity. There are many of the young people we serve. They're not looking for a handout. They just want a hand up. You know what I'm saying? And so it's disturbed. That eats me up when I see people who take for granted the life that God has blessed them with, or take advantage of this opportunity, you know. So, yeah.
7: Now, I know you guys have several partners that are already a part of this September 26th event. I know there are people who are about to come on board after they hear this interview. If you had to say everything you see every day at Covenant House, man, if we had this partnership or this particular corporation or this individual seeing what we do and being a part, man, that would take us to the next level. Who is your person, if they could hear this interview and they say, I'm going to give you an example. Busta Rhymes on an interview said he was in his car listening to an interview with Janet Jackson, and Angie Martinez asked Janet, who would you like to work with? She opened her mouth on that radio interview and said, Busta Rhymes. He said he almost crashed his car, because out of all the people riding in that car listening to the radio, he never thought God that she would say his name. Your ideal person that you would love to listen, work with might be listening. Who would you like to be a part of?
8: You.
9: Wait, what?
8: Yeah, we start with you.
7: Yeah. Wait, what? Wait.
8: Start with you. You asked. So we're starting with you. Yeah, absolutely. God is, listen, I've been blessed. By the way, I mean that. I'm looking forward to having you over to the facility. And I really do mean that to our broadcast audience here. But I've been blessed to have a lot of relationship connections. So to be, and I say this with humility, for the most part, the people that I've wanted to connect with and connect with this work, I've been blessed to be able to have that reach up to this point. But I really do mean, as you were saying, oh my gosh, man, your influence. I love your spirit. I love your heart. I can't wait to get you connected to our work. I just think, man, it can really help our platform a ton if we have you involved and engaged in our work. I'm being dead serious and sincere about that.
7: I guess I got to go on and end the interview here. Ladies and gentlemen, Mr. Anthony. I'm honored. I too have a story of youth, things happening in my youth and how I feel about the youth. Absolutely. Okay. All right. We'll talk off the microphone about getting me involved. But ladies and gentlemen, Mr. Anthony Flynn, thank you for your vision, your strategic leadership, and for pouring into the youth. Like, it really takes a unique individual to have the heart and have the steadfastness to stay, because it can get hard. I can't imagine your day to day, but I can say it is not easy. So we commend you for your work, your passion, and your impact.
8: Praise God. Thank you for having me again. Appreciate it.
7: Absolutely. All right, ladies and gentlemen, don't forget the date, Saturday, September 26th, 3:00 at the Rice University Waltrip Indoor Training Facility. Did I say all that correctly?
8: Yes, you did.
7: All right. You can still be a part. Give them the website to find all the details before we go.
8: www.covenanthousetx.org.
7: And let me update this to say I took that tour this week to Covenant House and I was blown away at not just the facilities, how incredible and top notch the facilities are, but the impact they are making. They have everything from clinical care on site, a real clinic facility, food, a cafeteria. They have showers where kids literally can walk off the street and get a shower, a place to sleep. They have suites upstairs for the kids to stay for 6 to 9 months. It is an incredible program. Let me say it firsthand how blown away I am at the work that I saw with my own eyes and the young adults that I saw there. If you can get involved, if you are interested in seeing how you can help, please visit their website and check them out and take part in the festivities that's coming up. You will not be disappointed. Stick around. When we come back, we're going to talk about helping the family plan for the inevitable inside the Public Affairs Podcast right here. Y'all stay locked.
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19: Welcome to the Public Affairs Podcast. I'm your host, Sky Houston. Happy to be here with you today. I spoke to my great cousin. He's a great cousin, like my grandma's cousin. And he lives in East Texas. I've never met him in person, but we talk on the phone frequently because I'm understanding as my elders are getting older, it's important, one, to soak up the knowledge that they have while they are still here. And he said to me yesterday, niece, he called me niece, it's good to be above ground. And I joke with him back. I know that's right. But no, truly, it's a beautiful day outdoors and it's good to be above ground. And with that being said,
20: come on into this safe space.
19: We're going to bring you a conversation that will inform, uplift, and support our community
20: for a day when you or a loved one may not be above ground.
19: We may not know always how to do it. And that's why I have my guest here today. He's going to walk us through how to do it so that our loved ones are protected and have ease of mind.
20: Now, you yourself told me you had a unfortunate story that pulled you into this line of work with your own family members.
19: So I got to ask you, what was that you went through?
21: Yeah. So appreciate that question. So what happened was I had an aunt, my oldest aunt, she passed away 2023, and she actually had a plan. And so because she had a plan, you know, we were able to grieve. Things were a little bit smoother.
19: Yeah.
21: And so that occurred 2023, well, almost a year to the day, my youngest aunt passed away. And so when she passed away, she did not have a plan. And
19: she didn't learn from Big Sis.
21: She didn't learn. I'm not sure what happened, but she never got a plan for herself, even though she had some health issues. So when she passed away, it was pretty chaotic. And I remember that. And so when I saw the job in 2024, a few months after her passing, I said, wow, you know, I can help people in those situations.
19: For listeners who may not be familiar, can you just explain what pre-planning means and why that's important? How did you see it make a difference for your, it could have made a difference for your aunt?
21: Yeah, so pre-planning is important because obviously, emotionally, it's very tough to go into a funeral home and speak to someone about your loved one's passing, right? And so in my own situation, obviously, that could have helped us tremendously if she would have had a plan in place. And that's all it is. It's just putting something in place So your family doesn't have to go at the time of need, sit down with the funeral director and try to figure out what you wanted, how you want to be remembered.
19: Yeah.
21: So this is why we come in and we set it up for you and make your wishes known.
19: We're speaking to Dignity Memorial today, thinking it important enough that we have these conversations and that we reach audiences that this will touch, because nobody will outrun or outlive death. That's the unfortunate reality of it. I don't even know if it's important. It's unfortunate if you, depending on what you believe or who you believe in, it is important. It will happen. It's not if, it's when it happens. When it happens, will you be prepared? When you said, Lloyd, that it could have been easier, I felt that ease once when my grandmother passed. Mm-hmm. I was her executor. Mm-hmm. Just because my mom and her siblings were not in a condition to take care of it. They were fighting. They were the ones unstable in the moment. And right. As the grandchild, my grandmother already knew in life that I was going to be the level-headed one. So she said, I need you to be the executor. Right. And it was easy. She had everything to the T, plot, the heads. Everything, the church program, everything was laid out. So absolutely. I just had to walk in and say, this is what grandma said. It was easy.
21: Mm-hmm.
19: So when they contact someone for pre-planning or family planning, walk us through what happens. Give us a visual of what happens from that first phone call.
21: Absolutely. So what happens is we put everything in motion. We go in the system, get the person's name, the information there.
19: The admin.
21: And all of that stuff, it goes into motion once that phone call is made.
19: How far in advance, like, would they need pre-planning services? Like, when do I think, okay, now is a good time to start the process? Do I wait till the person is passed, or is it years or months
21: in
19: advance?
21: Years. It's literally years. We are still taking care of people's plans from the 1980s.
19: Really?
21: Yes.
19: What do you mean taking care of their plans?
21: Yeah, so we've obviously been around for a number of years since 1962. People have been making pre-arrangements for quite a long time. Now they're passing on. So we have to honor all of those plans from many, many decades ago.
19: Yeah.
21: So they got a plan for $700-$800 back in the '80s. Guess what?
19: Inflation, it don't matter. Pay them people's business. Yes.
21: Absolutely right. So we got to honor all of those plans.
19: Amen.
21: And that's what we're doing.
19: I don't know if y'all heard, like I just heard. That means, you know, in the culture, your grandmother would have insurance and policies
21: right,
19: on everybody. So
21: right.
19: Hopefully you had not just a praying grandmama, you had a grandmother who was plotting and right. paying for your plot, literally. So
21: yes.
19: Those will be honored.
21: That's exactly right. That's exactly. You're on top
19: not
21: of
19: to
21: it, Scott.
19: Make a joke out of it, because
21: no.
19: The thing is, if we normalize having these conversations, if we make them feel lighter, we make them feel organic, people won't think it's taboo or to talk up death, because it's real.
20: Shout out to the drama team in my church, The Rock, under Dr. Dana Carson. This past Friday, they had a play called Will You Be Ready? And it was talking about your spiritual life. Will you be in a condition to go to heaven, or where are you going? But this is saying, here in the natural, will you be ready?
19: Again, speaking to Lloyd Hudson
21: right.
19: with Dignity Memorial, what are some of the biggest benefits families experience when they plan ahead, Lloyd?
21: One of the biggest benefits is savings, obviously cost savings, freezing mm-hmm. those prices, because as I just mentioned, 1980s,
19: yeah.
21: $600-$700.
19: Listen, the premium I'm paying right now, give me the 1980s
21: right.
19: rate, because I'm paying a whole car note for
21: right.
19: mine. Right.
21: Absolutely.
19: But I digress. Go ahead.
21: Right. So freezing those prices, and obviously the emotional side, right?
19: Yeah.
21: That's another big part of it, is the emotional side, because, again, it's very tough to go in at the time of need. Somebody's mm-hmm. already passed. Your grandmother, your grandfather, your loved one, it could be your kid, unfortunately, your spouse.
19: Mm-hmm.
21: Things like that, and it's very tough.
19: What I saw my family dealing with is hurt. Somebody
21: mm-hmm.
19: didn't get to be in the room when my grandmother passed. They didn't get the phone call quick enough, you know, or they didn't get to decide. They didn't get to speak on the program. There are so many things that families are dealing with, their own traumas from the past.
21: Ooh.
19: Showing up at the funeral, or even before the funeral. At the moment that we hear our loved one is gone, something has to kick in when our emotions are in
21: right.
19: full-fledged
21: yeah.
19: mode.
21: Right.
19: What kicks in is that policy. honesty, that pre-planning. You talked about how it can reduce emotional stress. Give us another reason why people do not do this.
21: I think one of the biggest reasons that they don't do it is just because they don't want to talk about it. They don't want to think about it. Since I've been in this business, that's what I've observed, that they just simply do not want to think about it at all.
19: Are people living in an unrealistic world?
21: I think they don't want to face it. They don't want to face the reality of it.
19: What would you say now to get them to see it's for your best interest?
21: So typically what I do, Sky, is I give them my own personal testimony, right, of what I've been through, what I've seen in my own family in the last couple of years, because I want to let them know that it's real. You know, I have friends that, you know, had other friends that passed away unexpectedly, thought they were going to show up for work. And they didn't show up for work. Yeah. These are real stories that I relay to people that, guess what? We just don't know when that time is up. There's no need to wait.
19: If your mindset says, I can't afford pre-planning. Mm-hmm.
21: We have a lot of discounts going on, right? That's going to be on the cemetery side. That's going to include mausoleums. It's going to include lawn crypts, glass niches, columbariums, all of the cemeteries.
19: This stuff, all right? Sounds like I'm shopping for a TV. Right. Wait, hold on. Because it sounds good. I'm going to buy anything else. I'm shopping for a car. Mausoleums and stuff. Let's talk through what some of those things are on the base level. If no one's ever heard of those things, what's a mausoleum and what's the gamut of things I can choose from?
21: Everybody wants to be remembered a little bit differently, right?
19: Okay.
21: If you go to the cemetery, I know it's not the fancy place. It's not, you know, a place that a lot of people want to go to. However, when you go, you're seeing all types of things going on, right? Mm-hmm. Whether you want to be in a mausoleum, in a building that's 10, 15, 20 feet high, or...
19: All right, Lloyd. So I don't want to talk like people already understand the world, okay? I feel like we're shopping for a big screen TV or a car. When you come into Dignity Memorial, there are a gamut of things people can choose for pre-planning. When you say a mausoleum, tell the people what that is. What is a mausoleum?
21: Yeah, so... A mausoleum, if you ever go to the cemetery and you see this building, it's granite on the outside, and you have the names of the deceased on the outside. Behind that is the casket, right?
19: All the way. There's a real casket inside.
21: There's a casket inside.
19: Okay.
21: Right? So that's going to be your mausoleum.
19: Okay. So an interior burial, basically.
21: Interior or exterior mausoleum.
19: Okay.
21: Either way, it depends on what the person wants. It's all about them and what they want, how they want to be remembered.
19: Is it? Because I just had this conversation with my mom.
21: Sure.
19: When my mother passes, she wants to be cremated. She doesn't want to be cremated. She says that because in her mind, it'll save her money.
21: I hit it all the time, right?
19: No, I can't
21: afford that. You hit it on the head, Sky. A lot of people go cremation route because of affordability.
19: Yes.
21: However, we have a lot of products that are very affordable on the traditional burial side.
19: Yeah.
21: Yes, traditional burial is traditionally more expensive. However, you can get the kind of celebration that you want.
19: I told my mom, when you pass, that funeral is not for you. It's for your loved ones left behind. You're not going to be sitting in the front row making sure everybody do your stuff right. And I asked her, consider what's needed for the family to be at peace with you passing. Mm-hmm. So my brothers, I know they don't want my mom to be cremated. Mm-hmm. They want a place that they can go to visit her body or to have peace. You said people have a taboo thing about going to cemeteries.
21: Sure.
19: I feel like my oldest brother will get peace going to sit with his mom and thinking, I want my mom to know it's affordable for her. She doesn't have to be. She's not sitting in the house with me.
21: Right.
19: She's not getting cremated. I'm not keeping your ashes in my house.
21: Right.
19: That is just, I'm not for it. So put your body in the plot so your sons can come visit it. I just want people to know it's not taboo to have these conversations and you can afford what you truly want.
21: Right. And just to add to that, Sky, we also have a lot of options on the cremation side.
19: Tell me more, because I'm against it right now. Tell me more.
21: I'm going to tell you one of my favorite ones, and that's the glass niche. Now, the glass niche, it tells a story.
19: Okay.
21: So a person can have their little mementos in there. I've seen people have their credit cards, a bottle of wine, all of that good stuff in there. So the glass niche is probably one of my favorite products at the cemetery.
19: So basically, a glass niche helps you memorialize the items that represent you.
21: Represent the person. It speaks to who that person was.
19: Now, who gets to decide what goes in the niche? The person that's passing beforehand? Because you don't want somebody else putting on display what they thought of you.
21: Right.
19: This glass size niche of the rest
21: exactly
19: of your life.
21: Right. The person decides what they want to put in there, and you'd be surprised at what you see. So
19: we're having some fun. I'm talking with Loy Hudson of Dignity Memorial. He's here to talk about pre-planning. Mm-hmm. We're making it fun in this interview, guys, so that you can see you don't have to be afraid to have these conversations. What is something you wish people knew in advance about family planning?
21: Well, that it's not difficult. It's really not a difficult thing to do, to sit down with an advisor for maybe an hour, hour and a half, and to go over everything. And I personally try to make it easy for people and be personable. It's not a hard process at all. It's really not.
19: It's not a hard process. What's the benefit of it?
21: The benefit, at least just have the conversation, right? At least have a conversation with an advisor and know what your options are, because a lot of people really don't know.
19: Mm-hmm.
21: A lot of people don't even know we exist. They pass us by every day. They never think twice about us. They don't know what we do. They don't know how we operate.
19: Mm-hmm.
21: So the conversation. It's all about the conversation.
19: It's all about the conversation. We're starting the conversation today so that you can take it and run with the conversation in your family. You know, Lloyd, mm-hmm. another thing I found that's a benefit to having the conversation,
21: mm-hmm.
19: you found out way more about your parents or your family than you ever thought you did. Good, bad, or indifferent.
21: Right.
19: There are conversations that are sparked, stuff that you would never get out of people. When mm-hmm. people start thinking about their mortality, they also start reflecting back to memories, mm-hmm. ancestors that they knew that they never told you about, memories mm-hmm. from their childhood that you never knew. Mm-hmm. So I think it's important to bring the family closer together mm-hmm. while people are still alive.
21: Absolutely.
19: It's so valuable.
21: Right. Oh, you hit it on the head, Sky. That's what we have to do.
19: Mm-hmm.
21: That's what's important. Why we still have these people in our lives? Because again, we don't know when they're going to leave us. So all right. Let's have these conversations now. There's no need to put it on a back burner. Let's put it in the forefront. Let's have a conversation and let's talk about it.
19: Now, if they want to talk to you today, how do they mm-hmm. reach out?
21: Hey, you can reach out to me directly,
19: mm-hmm.
21: 281-460-4045. You can email me at lloyd.hudson@dignitymemorial.com. You can go on our website, dignitymemorial.com. You can ask for Lloyd Hudson. I'm on social media,
19: mm-hmm.
21: Dignity Memorial Lloyd, Instagram, Facebook, all that good stuff. So, easy to find me, Sky.
19: Now, if you have questions and you're scared to call Lloyd, you can DM me. I don't mind having this conversation, clearly. I'm okay with having it because I know it's valuable.
21: Right.
19: And I think I'm a middle person. I'm the sandwich generation. So mm-hmm. I'm taking care of not just my child coming behind me. I'm taking care of my mom in front of me.
21: Mm-hmm.
19: So as the middle generation, I have to also understand it's important for me to plan for me.
21: Yes.
19: We get so caught up planning for everybody else in life. We don't even tell people what we haven't done for ourselves, because we're almost embarrassed that we do so much for everybody else. So if you are that person who's always taking care of everybody else, please do your children a favor and make sure your stuff is in order.
21: Mm-hmm.
19: You know how there was an old school song, sweep around your own front door before you try to sweep around mine. It's right. LaBaptist. But the point is take right. care of you first. Or back to the airplane example, put your mask on first right. before you're trying to put on
21: someone
19: anybody
21: else's.
19: You can't save anybody else, and you haven't saved yourself.
21: Save yourself.
19: So
21: absolutely.
19: I'm gonna play a little game with you before
21: sure.
19: we get out of here, Lloyd.
21: Right.
19: I got a signature. I always do a signature closing,
21: okay.
19: like I play a game or a fast five. I want to talk to you about the legacy link. Okay, so we told people about how important it is to pre-plan.
21: Right,
19: if you guys still have questions, there's some deeper convos we can have. Again, DM me sky_Houston if you have a question you'd like for me to ask or answer that you haven't had with your family or would like to. But I want to play the legacy link, okay? I'll give you two choices, Lloyd,
21: all
19: and
21: right.
19: you tell me which one best represents the vibe of like a great celebration of life.
21: Ooh, I like that.
19: Because we're celebrating, all right?
21: Celebrating.
19: So the music.
21: Ooh, uh-oh.
19: Would you have a soulful solo, one person who's going to kill it?
21: Ooh.
19: Or a gospel choir or, you know, like a praise team.
21: Oh, man.
19: At the funeral.
21: Sky, come on now.
19: Choose it.
21: Come on, Sky.
19: I know what I'm going to do. I got the song and everything picked out.
21: Okay.
19: Elder Pittman's going to sing the song for me because she's amazing. But what say you?
21: Whew, that's a tough one. However, I would go with the amazing solo.
19: The solo.
21: Oh, yes.
19: All right. You want to make folks cry.
21: Yeah.
19: The praise team might get us excited in real celebration. Okay. All right. Keepsake, a traditional printed program or custom digital tribute video?
21: I'm a traditionalist, so I'm gonna go with the program.
19: Okay, I just had a thought right when I said that. I want to pop up. Literally, as everybody walking out, I want my face to pop up, a video, okay. a link to just pop up on the phone. Hey, girl. Hey, y'all. Thank y'all for coming to see me. Good night. God bless. Good night. Like get your that. Life right before you go. That's what I want, a digital pop up on their phone. All right. The gathering, a formal sit down dinner or a casual community potluck? Like,
21: oh, casual community. Pop up. And I say that, I'm gonna tell you why I say that, because I want some 90s music played.
19: You want a party?
21: I want them to celebrate. This is me. This is Lloyd Hudson right here.
19: Okay. I'm gonna have to think about that one with what I want. The departure, a classic horse drawn carriage or a sleek modern motorcade?
21: I go with the motorcade.
19: Give me a motorcade too. Give me a Biggie. I want a Biggie tribute, like boom, when they bumping in Brooklyn on the way out for me.
21: Absolutely.
19: All right. The final word, a 2-hour heartfelt eulogy or a short, sweet thank you to the guests?
21: Let's keep it short and sweet so we can get to this party.
19: Okay.
21: Absolutely.
19: I'm going to go

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0: Hey, good people. Good morning. Good morning. I'm Erica Campbell. Welcome to Get Up Weekends. What's up, Griff? Good morning.
1: What's cracking, E?
0: Hey.
1: Bless me. Yeah. Hey, look, y'all, coming up this hour, Erica's going to be sharing her faith walk. And also this hour, we're talking with Corinne Hawthorne, and we'll share her latest song, his favorite, and she need to be after falling off horses and things.
0: Oh, Lord, can't wait to share it. Plus the E&G True Hollywood Bible Story. This week is the story of the paralyzed man on the roof. Plus, Griff will share his joys and concerns. Griff, you feeling?
1: I'm super joyful today because I'm getting pretty sweet on the grill. My hamburgers be hamburgering.
0: Come on. Come on, y'all. As you can see, we got a full hour of faith and foolishness. You don't want to miss none of it. It's Get Up Weekends with me, Erica Campbell.

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3: Yes, it is time for the Faith Walk of the day. And today I want to remind us all that Satan's job is to make us forget God, make us minimize what he said and what he promised, to separate what we think and how we feel, to try to rationalize what God has made concrete in his word. We know the scripture, Romans 12:2. I love this one. Be not conformed to this world, but be ye transformed by the renewing of your mind, that you may prove what is that good and acceptable and perfect will of God. Listen, you can't separate your head and heart in scripture, right? They're always intertwined. The center of your thought and emotion or your will. The Bible wants us to realize that thinking this way always goes together. How I feel in my heart, how I think in my mind become one. So the Bible often talks about keeping your heart and your mind. So when you think about how you feel and think about what you think, and yes, they are two different things, but they are so closely intertwined, it is what the enemy wants to use to deceive you. But I feel like this, but I feel like this. But that's why you have to renew your mind in the word of God, because your feelings are not the boss. They are not to be ignored, because they are indicators of how you feel. When you are frustrated or questioning the word of God or questioning God's ability, that's a good question. You can bring all those to Jesus, but then you must follow up those questions with the truth of God. That's why we must study to show ourselves approved. That's why we must guard our heart and our mind, because that is where the enemy whispers lies. That is where the enemy tells you everything that went wrong and tries to make you think that it won't go right, that God's word isn't what it is. Because if he promised the victory, then you have to renew your mind so you actually believe it, even in the face of circumstances that seem dire, that seems like all is lost, that seems like you should give up. You should never, ever allow those negative thoughts to say, oh, well, what am I going to do? Don't you ever give yourself a solution that blocks God from being good, that gets in the way, that counters the idea that God can still work a miracle and perform a miracle in your life. You have to be so focused and so clear on God's ability that regardless of what you are able to do, you know God can do exceeding abundantly above everything you can ask, think, or imagine. So today I just want you to guard your heart and your mind. Love the Lord with all your heart, mind, and soul is what scripture tells us. He doesn't separate the three. They're all together, your heart, mind, and your soul. Make sure they're all on the same page. Okay? That's why you have to guard your desires, because you can know to do right and still do evil. That's why you have to guard your heart, your mind, and your soul. When you have those annoying habits that you know are not pleasing to God, and you go, this is just how I am. Yeah, renew your mind. Renew your mind, your heart, and your soul. So you walk up right before God, right? You'll give an account for all of that. The I can't help it ain't gonna stand in heaven. So let's make sure that we are guarding our hearts against evil thoughts, that we're guarding our mind against actions that don't please the Lord, right? It's the inner heart, and that's where Jesus wants to live, and that inner part of you that even when the enemy tries to come in, Jesus go, no, this is mine, she's mine.

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0: That's Corinne Hawthorne with her latest single, His Favorite. And we've been waiting on this, Corinne. We see you out there building houses after your latest fall from your horse, ma'am. What in the world? What message do you want us to personally know?
1: First of all, I would not say don't do the things that I be doing, because I don't know how I end up in these situations, but I do. So I do this with caution, but I think I'm honestly just truly grateful with the whole home building thing. Literally woke up one day and decided to do it on faith, and God has completely showed his favor over my life, because I did not know what I was doing, but I did it. And I think that that is truly a testament of you can do all things through Christ that strengthens you, because my God. But
0: the place is beautiful too. The home is beautiful.
2: Yeah, it is.
1: Thank you so much. You got to come visit me. But we got horses and chickens and goats and everything else over here. It's a mess. Wow. I did take a tumble from a horse and ended up breaking my elbow. But even through that, still saw the favor of God over my life. And I'm literally sitting up here like, of course, this is after I dropped this song that the devil's going to try me. But
0: of course,
1: God is so good. He's so good through it all. And I'm just so grateful to be able to be an example, even if it means breaking my elbow. I hope that somebody can get a message from it. You can see that God, Lord, has favor over you, and he will continue to open doors that no man can shut, no matter what that looks like in your life. So yeah, we here, and I'm all right, y'all.
0: I love it. You've recently crossed a billion global streams, let me correct that, and earned multiple number one records and broke barriers for women in gospel music. With all that success, how do you keep the numbers and the awards and the industry expectations from becoming louder than your purpose behind the mic?
1: You know what? I think, like, it's probably the things that I'm doing now. Like, I don't make it the main focus. Like, I feel like I'm always looking for God to give me purpose in everything that I do, like building my house or learning how to raise chickens. And, you know, my family keeps me pretty grounded. I think that it's all about purpose for me. It's always been about purpose for me. And if I'm not doing something impactful or something that is like actually helping people, then what am I doing it for? So I think I just try to find other avenues, and I don't like drown myself in like success has to look this way. No, like you're successful at home, like on a day to day. When I get three eggs, that is success for my chickens. I didn't got
2: come on. Come on.
1: And that's what it is for me.
2: Besides you just cooking and singing and building your own dream home, what is this season teaching you right now that you have to do for others? Like, we watched you fall. I watched your whole from the ambulance to the hospital back home, and then your posture after falling was so positive with tears in your eyes. You was like, hey man, I wrote a song called His Favorite. If I gotta eat this, then for somebody else, how do you stand in that all the time?
1: I don't know. Like, that is the type of thing that, you know, that like he had to like grace me for it, because I don't understand it myself. Like, that's not one of those things that like I feel like it's easy or you make a conscious effort to do, because a lot of times I feel like we all get the imposter syndrome of like, well, why me? You know, like there are definitely days that I wake up and I'm like, I don't see it. But I think in those moments, he reminds me like, where you're lacking, I'll pick it up, you know. And I think that that's the most important thing to me, is that it's like, okay, well, Lord, you didn't chose me for it, so it gotta come out. I don't know. I literally don't know, but we here.
0: I love it. I love that. I love the joy that I hear in your voice. Congratulations on all that you're doing. May God continue to bless you. May your peace be present. May your joy be full. We appreciate you here at Get Up Morning.
1: Thank you. I love you so much. I hope to see you soon. I miss you so much.
0: Yes, absolutely. Y'all, Corinne Hawthorne, the latest single is called His Favorite. Be sure to download and stream it today. You got my number, girl. Call me.
1: I'm gonna call you.
0: Okay. It's Get Up Mornings, y'all. Stick around. We got more on the way.
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7: It's time for the E&G True Hollywood Bible Story. This is the story about the paralyzed man on the roof out of Luke chapter 5. Y'all gonna love this. Run it, Vinos.
8: Luke chapter 5, verse 18 reads, "Some men came carrying a paralyzed man on a mat and tried to take him into the house to lay him before Jesus."
9: Hey, man, y'all heard Jesus is in the city.
7: Jesus is in the city right now?
9: He in the city and he healing everybody.
7: Yo, man, that would be so cool. I got a homegirl that was on Jerusalem Book, and she was talking about that he was always going, man, that'd be so cool to go see him right now. What you think, Brown?
10: Yeah, I think that's pretty cool. He's the one that they've been talking about doing all this healing and all this wonderful stuff. He here.
7: He here, man. Let's go see him then. Let's go. Come on, Brown, let's go, man.
10: Let's do it.
11: Wait, hey. Wait. What, y'all?
7: Oh,
11: you gonna make fun of me like that.
7: Our bad. That's our bad.
11: Well, I can't walk.
7: I know. That's my bad. Here, come on. Here, I got an idea. Hey, Brown, let's get him on this mat.
10: Okay.
7: There you go. There you go. Hold on. Grab his leg.
10: Get together here.
11: I can't walk, but I can think.
7: Okay. All right. That's our bad.
11: Don't drop me.
7: Okay. No, we got you. Okay. So, Brown on three.
10: On three. Here we go.
7: On three, we're gonna lift him up. Okay. One.
11: Lift him up.
7: Two. All right.
11: Lift him up. Whoa.
7: He a little heavier then. Oh, okay. Hold on, Brown. Okay. Yeah. How about on four? On four, we lift him up. It's dead weight, so it ain't the same. He looked light, but okay.
10: Right.
7: One.
11: I'm dead now.
7: Two.
11: I'm dead now.
7: Three. Four.
11: Okay.
7: Okay.
11: Use your
7: All right.
10: Okay, we got it.
7: How far is this place? Okay.
11: Ooh, this is where the crowd is.
10: Yeah, let's do it.
7: All right, let's do it. Okay.
12: Later.
7: Okay, Brown, let's put him down right here. Put him down right here, man.
10: Okay, here we go.
7: Put him down. Yeah. Okay.
11: Don't drop me.
7: We got you. But wait a minute. This is impossible. All these people in that little house, this look like every black church in the South.
11: Look like the Dream Center.
7: Well, I guess we got to leave. Come on, man. Let's pick him back up.
11: Wait, no, I'm not leaving. Jesus is here. There's got to be a way that I can get in his presence, and I need you to help me do it.
7: But how? Maybe you're not. We know you're not blind. Look at all these people.
11: I got a word from God. Let's listen. When they go low, we go high.
7: What's that mean?
11: Let's go on the roof.
7: You want us to bring you on the roof?
11: Yeah.
7: Brown. He want us to bring him on the roof. Like, we just gonna pick you. Hold on, bro. He's not laughing.
11: Listen, this is my moment. I need you and Brown to help me get an audience with Jesus.
7: Brown, let's make a hole. Come on, pick him up. Pick him up. Come on.
13: Coming through.
10: Make room. Make
13: man,
10: a hole.
13: Man,
10: make
13: they a can't hole. Move. Man, they can't move. Make a room.
12: And later.
7: So now we on the roof. Can't even hear him. I mean, we can hear him. Listen. You can hear him. But you can't hear him that good. What are we going to do?
11: Cut a hole in the roof.
7: Okay, let me get.
11: And don't drop me.
7: Let me just cut this right here.
10: Yeah.
7: Let me make it big enough. Make it big enough. Okay.
11: Clean life.
7: And now you just want us to drop you down?
11: Don't let me down. Lower me down.
7: Here, okay. Put him around this rope. Put him around. There you go. Put it on him good.
10: Anchor and let's. I'll be the anchor here and just hold it.
7: And slowly put him down.
10: Got it.
7: Put him down.
10: Little by little.
7: Put him down.
10: Yep.
14: Jesus, look up there.
15: Hello, friend. Welcome.
11: I told y'all I knew Jesus. He called me friend. That's my friend over there.
15: My friend, your sins have been forgiven.
11: Thank you, Jesus. Wait a minute. Somebody get this rope off me. I can walk. Oh, my God. I'm free. I can walk.

0: Murphy and David Mayer? 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
1: 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That's why he kept saying that. Shout out. That's why we knew it was him when he said the Dream Center. No.

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1: Food we ate, the food we ate over there, and look what it did, y'all. It inspired me yesterday to grill. Not Lanika, not go buy the food, not me.
2: Oh.
1: Mae got some ground turkey, nice. Put some chorizo in it. Mae made my little mixture in the bowl with some onions and big giant burgers. And tell you something, you can keep on. That's homeowner stuff. That's what it is. It's homeowner stuff. Got a big grill on the deck. I'm going to use it. It's my grill.
2: Come on, Griff.
1: Now, is somebody in their car right now saying, Griff, wait a minute. I thought Lanika can. Now, I can also grill. You get to say, ain't he all right? Somebody else is saying, man, wait a minute. Letizia Scissor is from Honolulu. No, they from L.A. She just live in Honolulu. You can say, ain't he all right? But if you like me and you know, now, I ain't doing ribs yet, but man, my little hamburgers and sausages was sweet. I'm screaming, hey, y'all, all right. It was awesome. Yeah.
2: That's not my ministry, but look at you.
3: Look at you.
2: Be graduating the brisket and ribs and all the things. Look.
3: And lamb and all of that.
2: See?
1: And all
3: now,
1: of that.
3: Now, Cheryl, we got to ask Lanika, was it real?
2: How it tastes.
1: It was good.
3: Did it disappear or was it still used to?
1: It's no food. I got no food left from yesterday.
3: That's the indicator.
2: All right.
3: What?
2: All right.
3: Come on, Grilling Griff.
1: Grilling Griff. That's
3: Grilling
1: my Griff. Show.
2: We'll still ask Lanika.
3: And this week I'm grilling on Grilling Griff.
1: I can hear you, Cheryl. Get
2: up. Oh. Mornings with Erica
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0: Hey, good people. It's Get Up Weekends, and I'm Erica Campbell, and my Ericaism is coming up this hour, and I'll share the mixed emotions that parents go through when we're trying to raise our grown children. Jesus, help me. Also, we'll talk to Lisa Nole Smith. I love her. She just dropped the brand new single that the Get Up Nation actually helped her choose.
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3: Yes, it is time for the Erica-ism of the day. And this weekend, Krista celebrates a birthday. And, you know, all my parents out there, y'all know that parenting doesn't come with a rule book. And if you have multiple children, each child is different. And learning to navigate that with love and with correction and, you know, not mixing fear in your parenting is just, ugh. It's exhausting. But I'm so proud of my baby. She's faced some adversity and rejection and things like that in her life. And sometimes those things can have an effect on your confidence. But I'm working so hard. Me and her dad and our circle in our village is working so hard to pour into her and to just build her up to the woman that she's supposed to be. I love my baby. And I wish that I could protect and keep her from things that hurt her. I wish that I could, you know, help her avoid some of the downfalls and pitfalls of life, but I can't. My mama told me you can't protect them from their testimony. Her story will be her story. So I have to just keep praying and talking and, you know, allowing her to be free and be herself, but also giving her enough God to hold her through the tough times because she will have them. Yeah, y'all pray for me as my kids get older. You know, there's a certain amount of letting go that you have to do. And so I'm, you know, doing my best, struggling a little bit, struggling with that thing. But, you know, I'm doing the best that I can. I really am proud of her. And I do believe that she has the ability to make good decisions and God decisions. I believe that when she comes to tough times and situations, you know, even if she makes the wrong decision first, she'll come and she'll call and she'll talk to me and her dad, or she'll talk to her circle, her aunties, which I've given them all private messages. And y'all better be saying the same thing we saying or I'ma hurt you. You know how mamas do. It's what we do. You know, I have to make sure all the people that she talked to, that they talking right, not talking left. Amen. Y'all pray for me as I, now I'm raising an adult. Am I raising or she raised already? I don't know, y'all. It's so confusing. Gosh. But anyway, happy birthday, Krista. That's my Erica-ism of the day.
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5: It's Get Up Mornings with Erica Campbell, and joining us today is a singing sensation and great friend to the show. It's our sister, Lisa Knows Smith. Lise, welcome back to Get Up
6: What
5: Mornings.
6: Up? Good morning, man. Thank you.
5: Nah, thank you. We think you got another one. Can you please introduce your song, and we'll come back to talk more about it.
6: Absolutely. This song was the first song that I wrote after the passing of my mom. It reminded me that goodness is all around me. So here's Goodness by Lisa Knows Smith and the Brown Singers.
7: Come on, we back again. Can we have a little more church with you? It's a simple song. Goes like this.

0: That's Lisa Noel Smith and the Brown Singers with their latest single, Goodness. Now, look, I was told when you filled in for me that we gave the Get Up Nation a chance to choose your next single. This is it. Yes. Did they choose right?
1: That's the one. I think, I mean, you know, I think it's a song that's a reminder, and I think that's what we be needing. And I had to say that the hood way. We be needing it. We be needing a reminder that goodness is all around us.
0: Lisa, I was able to go to the Stellar Awards last month and experience you really let God show you what you have done. And all that you did that week in Charlotte, how much was your mom's legacy on your mind?
1: I mean, every minute. Every minute. When you think about, you know, I spent 30 years on the stage with my mom and listening to the dreams that they had when they started the group. So to actually have those moments, to have that kind of love and that kind of just, it just gave me all the feels. Like, you know, I hope that she's proud, but in my heart, I know that she's proud.
0: Let me tell you something. If she's not proud, then how's she going to tell Jesus that that's my daughter down there with 5 Stellar Awards in 1 year and 9 total, making her the most decorated all-time female quartet Stellar Award? Jesus, that's my baby!
1: she definitely doing it. She definitely, whatever you're doing, she got to stop from telling, because that's her baby.
0: Lise, you know what I love is how you're also paying it forward. You got a label with all these other people coming on. How exciting is that to help other folk?
1: You know, it's very exciting. You know, I think paying it forward is just something you should do. So many people gave me opportunities over the years, and I knew that, I know the importance of giving somebody else a chance, because look what it's done for me. You know what I mean? So
0: yeah.
1: I think it's super dope, and I'm super excited. I have some amazing talent, and I'm glad that the world sees, and I feel confident that, you know, we'll continue to try to carry the torch and, you know, and make mom and them proud and y'all proud. You know, you be walking around like you know, like you my stepdad or something. Like, you know what I'm saying?
0: Yeah, at least this year y'all celebrating 50 years of the Brown Singers with a huge homecoming celebration in Memphis featuring the Clark sisters, Mary, a whole bunch of other people. Tell us before we let you go, how can we get to this celebration and how do we get tickets?
1: Listen, the tickets are available on Eventbrite. You put in Brown's 50th. I'm super excited. 50 years. It's going to be a big family reunion, so get your tickets. We have the links posted on all of our social sites as well as on Eventbrite, Brown's 50th, and you can be in the room. VIP is sold out, but general admission is still available, and every seat is a good seat. So just come on and have some church with us.
0: Ladies and gentlemen, that's Lisa Noel Smith. You know her with the Brown Singers. Her new single is called Goodness. Go download it. Go stream. Go do everything about her. Lise, you know you could come through, sit in for me, if Erica, Sheryl, whenever you want. We love you, lady.
1: Love you, brother. Talk to you later.
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3: All right, Cheryl, what are we talking about today?
4: We're still celebrating 10 years here on Get Up Mornings with Erica Campbell. And hey. I told y'all every now and then we want to hear from the Get Up Nation, right? Get Up Nation, tell us what we're doing right. Tell us even if you're not happy with some of the stuff we're doing. We'll open up that can of worm today, all right? This gives us the opportunity to hear, you know, what you love about the show and, you know, in real time. And then, you know, the show, how it has impact on you, or, you know, something that we prayed about. You know, we believe that this show is a Christian lifestyle radio show, and we want to make sure that it hits every aspect of everybody's life, right? Reflecting on, you know, the lifestyle of the believer and, you know, how we bring on the experts and how we do our ministry moments, how Griff has us laughing, how we all have each other laughing. Like,
3: right.
4: You know
3: right.
4: what I mean?
5: It ain't just me.
4: How we keep you informed and, you know, and all on top of that, this great gospel and inspirational music. So it might be something that you want to see us do more of. It's something you might not want us to do at all, but tell us what you love about the show. We take this and we share it all throughout, you know, through our weekends and tell everybody what's going on the weekend show. So kind of encouraging people to continue to listen. But tell us what you love about the show is what the whole Get Up Poll is today.
5: Easy.
3: I love that. Yeah, we want to hear from you. And some of you, you know, that we don't hear from very often, give us a call, 877-242-2426, 877-242-2426. And I think it's important, you know, for us to hear from you. Y'all hear us all the time and we don't hear you as much as we'd like to, especially, your thoughts and feelings. You know, we always talk about getting the opportunity to meet y'all. Now Griff does better with remember y'all names. Griff gonna write your name down. He gonna say your name on air. I don't, that's not necessarily my practice, but I
5: appreciate
3: it. Not your ministry. That's not my ministry. Right. But we appreciate y'all.
4: Yeah.
3: I wonder if anybody remembers when, Joys and Concerns was Griff's prayer.
4: I remember it. I remember it.
3: How long was it your prayer, Griff? You had some.
5: We've like 5 years.
3: Yeah.
5: Remember 5 years exactly. And I was like, I want to do something else. I just want to do something else now.
4: Griff. Like what? What do you love about the show? Like, what do you?
5: I love my freedom. I never been in radio with nobody before who was so kind. Number one,
4: yeah.
5: Let's just say that.
4: Yeah,
5: I was absolutely. On with when I was on Hot 107.9.
3: So what do y'all? What do y'all mean? I hear that all the time. But what do y'all mean? Like, they
5: it's
3: don't
5: because
3: let you talk.
5: Radio is very, and that's what's awesome about you. Even though now you a way radio vet, but before you. Radio is very, what's the word, Cheryl?
4: Territorial,
5: yes.
4: Yeah.
5: And just from day one, Erica has never been, all right, Griff, now pull back, Griff. This is my show, and I just want you.
4: Right.
5: Like, I have been told that in my face a gang of times. Like, this is my show, and your name ain't on it. So I just love that you have never not once said, I say, hey, Erica, let's do this. Let's do it. I like it. Like, you ain't never said, Now, you know, you
3: like everything downplaying.
4: Before doing a feature, everything I presented great. To you, you'd be like, that's dope. Let's do it this way, too. You jump right in when you have other celebrity types who especially their name is on the show. Mm-hmm. It's like you got to go through some hoops. You know what I'm saying? Like they.
5: Yeah, and I'm not a hooper.
3: I'm not a hooper.
4: Yeah, you got to.
3: No, I think the unity is what makes the show. I think. You know, our banter, even our we have our benchmarks, but I believe even our banter, our just random conversation can be enlightening. You know what I mean? Because we're so honest and candid about certain things. And I think that the Get Up Church benefits from that. So we want to hear from y'all this morning. We want to hear what you love about Get Up Mornings, or maybe, you know, what else you'd like to see. 877-242-2426. 877-242-2426. All right, guys, that's the Get Up Poll for today. We want to hear from the members of the Get Up Church. Who y'all think gonna call first?
4: Damn.
5: Charlotte.
3: Charlotte always calls. We love Charlotte. But let's hear from all of the Get Up Church. All of y'all call us, 877-242-2426.
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3: All right, listen, y'all know we are still celebrating 10 years of being the Get Up Church, and we appreciate y'all so much. So we want to hear from you. What do you love about the Get Up Church? We want to know what we're doing right, what we're doing wrong, how we can improve. We just want to hear from y'all. So let's go to Donna in Jersey City. Hey, Donna, what do you love about the Get Up Church?
4: Hey, Erica. Good morning, Griff and Cheryl. So Cheryl basically names everything that I love about the Get Up Church. I was with y'all from the beginning. Y'all already know that, and I'm not going nowhere. So y'all just keep on keeping on doing the great work that y'all doing, and I just love y'all so much. And Erica, I have to say, I finally met your sister, Google.
3: Oh, nice.
4: Yeah, I met her when she came to New Jersey. She was the host at my Pastor Wyman's birthday party.
3: Oh, yeah. Oh, I love them. I love them.
4: Yeah,
3: oh,
4: so
3: God
4: I told
3: bless
4: her to
3: you.
4: Tell you. I said, make sure you tell Erica, her favorite from Jersey City, say hello.
3: I love that. Thank you for calling, Donna.
4: You're welcome. I love y'all.
3: Okay, bye-bye.
4: Bye-bye.
3: Nicole in Arkansas is on the line. Hey, Nicole, what'd you love about the Get Up Church?
5: Okay, so first of all, I love all of you guys, and I love that you do your Erica-isms. Like, I'm not even married, but I love to hear your love talk. So that's the first thing. And then I also, about Griff, I miss that you used to do the quick sports minute. I love that. Yeah. Like, I love to hear you go in with that. Like,
6: well, I do it at 6:10. I do it at 6:10. I just don't do it at 9:30 anymore.
5: Okay.
6: Yeah. I'll start posting it if you miss it.
5: Okay. Well, okay. I can hear it then early. I'm sorry. I just thought you were completely done with that.
6: No.
5: Until later on.
6: Okay. Thank you.
3: Thank you for calling.
5: Yes, you're welcome. All right. Okay. Bye.
6: Let's go to Atlanta and talk to Myrtle, where Praise in the Park is October 3rd. How about that? Myrtle, what'd you love about the show, sis?
7: Absolutely everything. Absolutely everything. Aww. It inspires me in the morning. I play it in my car all the time when I take my granddaughter to school, which I just did. I love the prayer. I love the music. I love you guys. So stay blessed. God has blessed you and blessed me that I have access to you.
3: Oh, praise God. Thank you for calling.
7: Thanks, guys.
3: Okay. Take care. Bye-bye.
7: Bye.
3: Daisa in Charlotte is on the line. Hey, Daisa, what do you love about the Get Up Church?
8: Oh, man. Good morning, Get Up family.
3: Good morning.
8: I would have to point to y'all energy, man. It's so authentic and genuine, and we can feel it through our speakers when we turn this on in the morning. And y'all got to understand, like, sometimes we may not have a good start to the morning, and all we got to do is just put this radio station on, and that energy seeps right through, and I feel every bit of it. So I appreciate y'all energy, and I appreciate y'all words of wisdom and advice y'all give daily.
3: Wow. Thank you. Thank you for that. And God bless you. Keep listening, okay?
8: Absolutely. Y'all have a blessed one. Thank you.
3: Okay, bye-bye.
6: Let's go to Washington, D.C., where the Spirit of Praise is October 10th. That's right, Spirit of Praise. And talk to Aisha?
9: Aisha, yes, Griff.
6: Yes, hey, Aisha. Hi. Tell us what you love about the Get Up Show.
9: Hey, sweet.
6: I don't even know the home show.
9: It's okay, Get Up Nation. I love everything about the show, but mostly, no matter what mood I'm in, because I can be pretty moody, I can get a laugh out of y'all when I'm not in a mood. When I need a prayer, I get the prayer that I need. Like, I just get everything that I need, and I cannot not listen to the show. Like, it's playing in my ear right now, and I'm at work. So, bye, y'all. Have a good day.
3: All right, okay, bye. Have a good day at work. Bye.
9: Thank you.
3: Yeah. Lisa from the DMV is on the line. Hey, Lisa, what do you love about the Get Up Church?
10: Oh, my gosh. I've been rocking with you guys since you started. My favorite part is the faith walk in the morning. I used to record it on my phone when you did the faith walk, and I would send it to a couple of my girlfriends every morning. Like, I would just send it to them. I'm like, you guys need to listen to this one. This one, you know, and they would, like, it would bless them as much as it blessed me, because it was just always right on time, and I always loved the birthdays, because I would call in when I had birthdays to share, and my girlfriend in Germany, she would hear me because she would listen to you in Germany online, and she would send me a message and say, girl, I heard you on the radio this morning, you know, so I just love you guys. Keep doing what you're doing. God bless you, and God bless the ministry.
3: Wow, thank you. God bless you. All right, keep loving us, and we'll keep loving you.

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1: It's been an amazing day, y'all. Thank you so much for rocking with us. We cannot do this show without you. Make sure you're following us up on social media at Get Up Erica, just so you can keep up with what's going on. We appreciate you so much. Let's end with a word of prayer. Father, I just thank you so much for this day, for your power, for your strength, for your mercy, for those under the sound of my voice. Father, for those that are going through it and need some extra love today, wrap your arms around them, God. Let them experience your love, your favor. Intervene, God, in those situations that seem impossible. There is nothing too hard for you. I thank you, Lord, that you see us and you know us. Help us to come boldly to you, surrender to you, say yes to you, and listen when you speak and follow where you lead. Keep us safe from all hurt, harm, and danger in the center of your will and the palm of your hand. Keep us safe. Keep our family safe, our home, our neighborhood, our state, Lord, our city. Keep us safe. In Jesus' name I pray. Thank God. Amen.
0: Amen.
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0: Hold up, baby. Hold up. This ain't. It ain't over. It's not over. Party's not over.
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0: breakfast. 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It's Saturday, October 24th, Cynthia Woods, Mitchell Pavilion. 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

0: Timbs. I got what you need, and what I do need is a win from the Texans as they take on the Bengals as we speak. 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
1: 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I said, I know them from listening and just everything going on. I'm always listening.
0: Yes, ma'am. And we appreciate you rolling with us through the One Voice 2026. T.I. is coming to let them know. 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

0: Got it. You're going to hear Whip and Phil and so many of your favorites from Babyface. It relies Magic Under the Stars, Saturday, October 24th, Cynthia Woods, Mitchell Pavilion, Babyface, Keisha Cole, Tanya Nolan, Major, as well as Javon Dewan. It is going to be a great night under the stars. You get the chance to win tickets by texting VIP to 71007. 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I cannot wait, man. It is going to be the greatest time of your life. Let's kick off the shackles. Got some Mary Mary coming up in 6 minutes.
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12: The reality is every generation experiences a technology powerful enough to change society. Transistor radios were replaced by boomboxes. 8-track tapes were replaced by cassettes, cassettes by discs. Landlines were replaced by cell phones. Television was replaced by cable, then satellite. Now everybody is streaming. However, this generation will inherit the first technology that can imitate thought itself. And all of us must decide how we will embrace artificial intelligence. AI is the first technology that will require us to set moral parameters for its usage. We must now decide what AI should be allowed and what should be prohibited. We must decide what happens to creativity, labor, truth, privacy, empathy, and democracy, and who will benefit. What will we require to remain uniquely human?
11: 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What's your reality?
13: What's your reality? What's your reality? What's your reality?

0: 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We answer when you need us most.
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1: What? Right on time.
0: Let them know I'm here for you.
1: You better say it again.
0: Yeah.
1: I thank you because I need it. That spirit woman say, I need this right now.
0: I know that's right. Say, God is good.
1: Thank you so much, baby. Use you and let him keep using you, okay?
0: I appreciate the love. Here's some Morning Dew, Beyonce and Jay-Z now. Magic 102.1. Come on.

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0: And we're trying to get those packages to you. 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It's Saturday, October 24th. You can win passes right now on texting VIP to 71007. Tanya Nolan is coming to sing Reckless. Let's go.

0: coming right to us. 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Coming up in 6 minutes.
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Before I let you go, here's some Beyonce. 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

0: 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Back tonight with Walter D. Zydeco Soul Sunday. We do it from 8 to 9 p.m. The perfect blend of Zydeco and Southern Soul music. But before I get out of here, I got to turn it up one time with some Missy Elliott. And we're going to work it in 6 minutes. Sky Houston is up next. Be blessed.
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3: Yeah, ladies, I know you're tired of the same old thing. 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